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come together for the NAIDOC 2026 Brekkie in March. Kick off the morning with a community breakfast from 7 a.m, then march together from 9 a.m. at Darwin Civic Park, Friday, 10th of July. NAIDOC 2026, 50 years of deadly, steady, unapologetic and proud.

0: Yes, and that was another great track there from Kev Carmody. And of course, that one was called Coming Home. And that was going out to all the people right down there at the Bagot community. And also, we'll send that one out to everyone in Minmarama. So to all you people out there, hope you enjoyed that song.
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1: Taking a look at the national weather for this weekend. Garamilla, Darwin, 30 and cloudy. Meanjin, Brisbane, 23 and showers. Warong, Sydney, showers and 20. Narrabri, Canberra, 15 and rain. Tardanya, Adelaide, 17 and showers. Nipaluna, Hobart, 14 and sunny. Naarm, Melbourne, rain and 17. And Borloo, Perth, 17 and showers.

0: Yes, and that was Dan Sultan there with Gullible Few. And as we know, Dan Sultan is quickly becoming one of the greatest Indigenous acts of Australia. And with great hits like that, it's not hard to see why. So if you want to hear more of Dan Sultan or any of our other Indigenous or Aboriginal artists, you know, either country singers or otherwise, then this is a place to be. So don't change that dial, because we've got music playing right around the Northern Territory, from Acacia to Bagot, Balyuin, all the way down to Nucky's Lagoon, also down to Bachelor and as far as Adelaide River.
1: First Nations Radio has got you covered for these school holiday programs around Palmerston from the 29th of June to the 3rd of July. On Monday, the 29th of June, the Palmerston Library will be open from 10 a.m. to 11 a.m. with school holiday programs for young mob aged 5 to 14 years of age. Registration is needed. In the late afternoon, the Palmerston Recreation Centre will be open from 3 p.m. to 5 p.m. with drop-in sports for young mob aged 10 to 17 years of age. Registration is needed. On Tuesday, the 30th of June, the Palmerston Youth Drop-In Centre will be open from 10 a.m. to 11 a.m. for people aged between 10 and 17 years. Registration is needed. And on the same day, Tennis Palmerston will be hosting a youth activity program from 4 p.m. for kids aged 10 to 17. Registration is needed. On Wednesday, the 1st of July, the Palmerston Library will be open from 10 a.m. for school holiday activities for young mob aged between 5 and 14. Registration is needed. And then on Thursday, the 2nd of July, the Palmerston Library will be hosting some school holiday programs from 10 a.m. for 5 to 14 years of age. Registration is needed. Then Tennis Palmerston on the same day will be hosting a youth activity program from 4 p.m. for young mob aged between 10 and 17. Registration is needed. Friday, the 3rd of July, the Palmerston Library hosting their workshop for mentoring and DJing from 5 p.m. for kids aged 10 to 17. Registration is needed. All these events and more at Palmerston for this school holidays.
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1: Come together for the NAIDOC 2026 Brekkie in March. Kick off the morning with a community breakfast from 7 a.m, then march together from 9 a.m. at Darwin Civic Park, Friday, 10th of July. NAIDOC 2026, 50 years of deadly, steady, unapologetic and proud.
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0: 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Avoid half loads in the washing machine and just use cold cycles. 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
2: First Nations Radio has got you covered these school holiday programs around Darwin from the 6th of July to the 10th of July. On Monday, the 6th of July, the Shack Youth Hub will be open from 12 p.m. to 8 p.m. for all youths aged 10 to 17 years old. Registration is not needed. On Tuesday, the 7th of July, Surf Lifesaving NT will be hosting an activity called Surf and Survive at Lake Alexander from 9:30 a.m. to 11:30 a.m. for youths aged 7 to 16 years. Registration is needed. In the afternoon to early evening, the Shack will be hosting Gaming After Dark from 2:30 p.m. to 5:30 p.m. for youths age 8 to 18 years. Registration is not needed. On Wednesday, the 8th of July, Surf Lifesaving NT will be doing a first aid training course for youths aged 13 to 17 years old at 16 De La Tour Street in Coconut Grove from 9 a.m. to 1 p.m. Registration is needed. Later on, from 2:30 p.m., Hoops for Health will be active at the Shack with plenty of activities for youths aged 10 to 17 years old. Registration is not needed. On Thursday, the 9th of July, Darwin Libraries will be open from 9 a.m. to 5 p.m. for all ages. Registration is not needed. Later on from 5:30 p.m., the Darwin Ice Skating Center will be open for Freeze Skate, an activity for youths aged 12 to 20 years old. Registration is needed. On Friday, the 10th of July, the Corrugated Iron Youth Arts Building will be open from 1:30 p.m. with a karaoke activity for youths aged 10 to 17 years old. Registration is needed.
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0: First Nations Radio has got you covered for these school holiday programs around Palmerston from the 29th of June to the 3rd of July. On Monday, the 29th of June, the Palmerston Library will be open from 10 a.m. to 11 a.m. with school holiday programs for young mob aged 5 to 14 years of age. Registration is needed. In the late afternoon, the Palmerston Recreation Centre will be open from 3 p.m. to 5 p.m. with drop-in sports for young mob aged 10 to 17 years of age. Registration is needed. On Tuesday, the 30th of June, the Palmerston Youth Drop-In Centre will be open from 10 a.m. to 11 a.m. for people aged between 10 and 17 years. Registration is needed. And on the same day, Tennis Palmerston will be hosting a youth activity program from 4 p.m. for kids aged 10 to 17. Registration is needed. On Wednesday, the 1st of July, the Palmerston Library will be open from 10 a.m. for school holiday activities for young mob aged between 5 and 14. Registration is needed. And then on Thursday, the 2nd of July, the Palmerston Library will be hosting some school holiday programs from 10 a.m. for 5 to 14 years of age. Registration is needed. Then Tennis Palmerston on the same day will be hosting a youth activity program from 4 p.m. for young mob aged between 10 and 17. Registration is needed. Friday, the 3rd of July, the Palmerston Library will be hosting their workshop for mentoring and DJing from 5 p.m. for kids aged 10 to 17. Registration is needed. All these events and more at Palmerston for this school holidays.
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1: Come together for the NAIDOC 2026 brekkie in March. Kick off the morning with a community breakfast from 7 a.m, then march together from 9 a.m. at Darwin Civic Park, Friday, 10th of July. NAIDOC 2026, 50 years of deadly, steady, unapologetic and proud.

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1: Taking a look at the national weather for this weekend. Garramilla, Darwin, 30 and cloudy. Meanjin, Brisbane, 23 and showers. Warrong, Sydney, showers and 20. Narmbri, Canberra, 15 and rain. Tardanya, Adelaide, 17 and showers. Nipaluna, Hobart, 14 and sunny. Naarm, Melbourne, rain and 17. And Borloo, Perth, 17 and showers.

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0: This NAIDOC week is a marker in time, celebrating 50 years of Deadly with these NAIDOC week events. Sunday, July 5. Kick off with the Deadly Cup Rugby League Carnival. 10 a.m. Richardson Park, Ludmilla. Monday, July 6. The Larrakia Country Flag Raising Ceremony. 7:30, Tamarin Park. Tuesday, July 7. The Danila Dilba Community Health and Fun Day. Kairu Park, Coconut Grove from 2. Wednesday, July 8. Arts in the Grass at Mindle from 9 a.m. Then the Deadly Three basketball action at Halsallen Park, Malak, from 2 p.m. Friday, July 10, the big one, the Darwin NAIDOC March. Brekkie from 7, then march from Civic Park at 9. Finally, Saturday, July 11, it's the NAIDOC Gala Ball and Awards Ceremony. NAIDOC Week 2026, 50 years of Deadly, supported by First Nations TV, Larrakia Nation, and First Nations Radio.
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0: Come together for the NAIDOC 2026 Brekkie in March. Kick off the morning with a community breakfast from 7 a.m, then march together from 9 a.m. at Darwin Civic Park, Friday, 10th of July. NAIDOC 2026, 50 years of Deadly. Steady, unapologetic and proud.

This next track going out to the Torres Strait Islander community and the Murrays up in Queensland. You'll probably recognise the next artist singing his deadly track, Island in the Sun, by Ben Wyanetti. Don't touch that dial. More great music, news and stories from around the Northern Territory and Australia. 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
2: 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Kick off the morning with a community breakfast from 7 a.m, then march together from 9 a.m. at Darwin Civic Park, Friday, 10th of July. NAIDOC 2026, 50 years of deadly, steady, unapologetic and proud.

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1: Taking a look at the national weather for this weekend. Garramilla, Darwin, 30 and cloudy. Meanjin, Brisbane, 23 and showers. Warong, Sydney, showers and 20. Narmbri, Canberra, 15 and rain. Tardanya, Adelaide, 17 and showers. Nipaluna, Hobart, 14 and sunny. Naarm, Melbourne, rain and 17. And Borloo, Perth, 17 and showers.

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0: First Nations Radio has got you covered these school holiday programs around Darwin from the 6th of July to the 10th of July. On Monday, the 6th of July, the Shack Youth Hub will be open from 12 p.m. to 8 p.m. for all youths aged 10 to 17 years old. Registration is not needed. On Tuesday, the 7th of July, Surf Lifesaving NT will be hosting an activity called Surf and Survive at Lake Alexander from 9:30 a.m. to 11:30 a.m. for youths aged 7 to 16 years. Registration is needed. In the afternoon to early evening, the Shack will be hosting Gaming After Dark from 2:30 p.m. to 5:30 p.m. for youths age 8 to 18 years. Registration is not needed. On Wednesday, the 8th of July, Surf Lifesaving NT will be doing a first aid training course for youths aged 13 to 17 years old at 16 De La Tour Street in Coconut Grove from 9 a.m. to 1 p.m. Registration is needed. Later on, from 2:30 p.m., Hoops for Health will be active at the Shack with plenty of activities for youths aged 10 to 17 years old. Registration is not needed. On Thursday, the 9th of July, Darwin Libraries will be open from 9 a.m. to 5 p.m. for all ages. Registration is not needed. Later on from 5:30 p.m., the Darwin Ice Skating Center will be open for Freeze Skate, an activity for youths aged 12 to 20 years old. Registration is needed. On Friday, the 10th of July, the Corrugated Iron Youth Arts Building will be open from 1:30 p.m. with a karaoke activity for youths aged 10 to 17 years old. Registration is needed.
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Join us as we come together for our NAIDOC 2026 flag-raising ceremonial. Monday, July 6 at 7:30 a.m. at the Tamarind Park, Darwin City. NAIDOC 2026, 50 years of deadly, steady, unapologetic and proud.

Yes, and another great song there by Casey Donovan, and that was Something Beautiful, and it was off the 2004 album For You. Okay, coming up next, we're going to have a bit of the Black Image Band, and this is off their album Beautiful Land and Sea, and this is This Land. Hope you all enjoy.

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1: First Nations Radio has got you covered for these school holiday programs around Palmerston from the 29th of June to the 3rd of July. On Monday, the 29th of June, the Palmerston Library will be open from 10 a.m. to 11 a.m. with school holiday programs for young mob aged 5 to 14 years of age. Registration is needed. In the late afternoon, the Palmerston Recreation Centre will be open from 3 p.m. to 5 p.m. with drop-in sports for young mob aged 10 to 17 years of age. Registration is needed. On Tuesday the 30th of June, the Palmerston Youth Drop-In Centre will be open from 10 a.m. to 11 a.m. for people aged between 10 and 17 years. Registration is needed. And on the same day, Tennis Palmerston will be hosting a youth activity program from 4 p.m. for kids aged 10 to 17. Registration is needed. On Wednesday the 1st of July, the Palmerston Library will be open from 10 a.m. for school holiday activities for young mob aged between 5 and 14. Registration is needed. And then on Thursday the 2nd of July, the Palmerston Library will be hosting some school holiday programs from 10 a.m. for 5 to 14 years of age. Registration is needed. Then Tennis Palmerston on the same day will be hosting a youth activity program from 4 p.m. for young mob aged between 10 and 17. Registration is needed. Friday the 3rd of July, the Palmerston Library hosting their workshop for mentoring and DJing from 5 p.m. for kids aged 10 to 17. Registration is needed. All these events and more at Palmerston for this school holidays.
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0: First Nations Radio has got you covered. These school holiday programs around Darwin from the 6th of July to the 10th of July. On Monday, the 6th of July, the Shack Youth Hub will be open from 12 p.m. to 8 p.m. for all youths aged 10 to 17 years old. Registration is not needed. On Tuesday, the 7th of July, Surf Lifesaving NT will be hosting an activity called Surf and Survive at Lake Alexander from 9:30 a.m. to 11:30 a.m. for youths aged 7 to 16 years. Registration is needed. In the afternoon to early evening, the Shack will be hosting Gaming After Dark from 2:30 p.m. to 5:30 p.m. for youths age 8 to 18 years. Registration is not needed. On Wednesday, the 8th of July, Surf Lifesaving NT will be doing a first aid training course for youths aged 13 to 17 years old at 16 De La Tour Street in Coconut Grove from 9 a.m. to 1 p.m. Registration is needed. Later on, from 2:30 p.m., Hoops for Health will be active at the Shack with plenty of activities for youths aged 10 to 17 years old. Registration is not needed. On Thursday, the 9th of July, Darwin Libraries will be open from 9 a.m. to 5 p.m. for all ages. Registration is not needed. Later on from 5:30 p.m., the Darwin Ice Skating Center will be open for Freeze Skate, an activity for youths aged 12 to 20 years old. Registration is needed. On Friday, the 10th of July, the Corrugated Iron Youth Arts Building will be open from 1:30 p.m. with a karaoke activity for youths aged 10 to 17 years old. Registration is needed.
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1: Taking a look at the national weather for this weekend. Garramilla, Darwin, 30 and cloudy. Meanjin, Brisbane, 23 and showers. Warong, Sydney, showers and 20. Narrabri, Canberra, 15 and rain. Tardanya, Adelaide, 17 and showers. Nipaluna, Hobart, 14 and sunny. Naarm, Melbourne, rain and 17. And Borloo, Perth, 17 and showers.

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0: Stephen Pigram with Crocodile River from the 2013 album Wanderer. 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
1: This NAIDOC week is a marker in time, celebrating 50 years of Deadly with these NAIDOC week events. Sunday, July 5. Kick off with the Deadly Cup Rugby League Carnival. 10 a.m. Richardson Park, Ludmilla. Monday, July 6. The Larrakia Country Flag Raising Ceremony. 7:30, Tamarind Park. 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The Danila Dilba Community Health and Fun Day. Kairu Park, Coconut Grove from 2. Wednesday, July 8. Arts in the Grass at Mindle from 9 a.m. Then the Deadly Three basketball action at Holzland Park, Mille Lacs from 2 p.m. Friday, July 10, the big one, the Darwin NAIDOC March. Brekkie from 7, then march from Civic Park at 9. Finally, Saturday, July 11, it's the NAIDOC Gala Ball and Awards Ceremony. NAIDOC Week 2026, 50 years of Deadly. 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
2: And I'm late. This traffic is terrible. Nah, forget this. The road that goes by the school's faster. Come on. Come on. No.
3: The speed limit in school zones is 40 kilometers an hour for a reason. Keep our children safe and don't speed in the school zones.
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and community connection. Tuesday, the 7th of July from 2 p.m. at Karu Park Coconut Grove. NAIDOC 2026, 50 years of deadly. Steady, unapologetic and proud.

Yes, and that was Hit the Track there by Brett Clark, and that was going out to all you lovely people from Palmerston to 15 Mile and all the way down to Bees Creek. Stay tuned because we've got all the best of your Indigenous and Aboriginal artists from all around Australia still to come, and I hope you are all enjoying the music.

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1: Taking a look at the national weather for this weekend. Garramilla, Darwin, 30 and cloudy. Meanjin, Brisbane, 23 and showers. Warong, Sydney, showers and 20. Narrabri, Canberra, 15 and rain. Tardanya, Adelaide, 17 and showers. Nipaluna, Hobart, 14 and sunny. Naarm, Melbourne, rain and 17. And Borloo, Perth, 17 and showers.

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1: 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NAIDOC 2026, 50 years of deadly. 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

0: Right now, there are a lot of people get about sick from that diphtheria in our community. 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
4: First Nations Radio has got you covered these school holiday programs around Darwin from the 6th of July to the 10th of July. On Monday, the 6th of July, the Shack Youth Hub will be open from 12 p.m. to 8 p.m. for all youths aged 10 to 17 years old. Registration is not needed. On Tuesday, the 7th of July, Surf Lifesaving NT will be hosting an activity called Surf and Survive at Lake Alexander from 9:30 a.m. to 11:30 a.m. for youths aged 7 to 16 years. Registration is needed. In the afternoon to early evening, the Shack will be hosting Gaming After Dark from 2:30 p.m. to 5:30 p.m. for youths age 8 to 18 years. Registration is not needed. On Wednesday, the 8th of July, Surf Lifesaving NT will be doing a first aid training course for youths age 13 to 17 years old at 16 De La Tour Street in Coconut Grove from 9 a.m. to 1 p.m. Registration is needed. Later on, from 2:30 p.m., Hoops for Health will be active at the Shack with plenty of activities for youths age 10 to 17 years old. Registration is not needed. On Thursday, the 9th of July, Darwin Libraries will be open from 9 a.m. to 5 p.m. for all ages. Registration is not needed. Later on from 5:30 p.m., the Darwin Ice Skating Center will be open for Freeze Skate, an activity for youths aged 12 to 20 years old. Registration is needed. On Friday, the 10th of July, the Corrugated Iron Youth Arts Building will be open from 1:30 p.m. with a karaoke activity for youths aged 10 to 17 years old. Registration is needed.
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0: And there we heard from the classical guitar sounds of Tommy Emmanuel. And of course, that song was called The Journey.
1: First Nations Radio has got you covered for these school holiday programs around Palmerston from the 29th of June to the 3rd of July. On Monday, the 29th of June, the Palmerston Library will be open from 10 a.m. to 11 a.m. with school holiday programs for young mob aged 5 to 14 years of age. Registration is needed. In the late afternoon, the Palmerston Recreation Centre will be open from 3 p.m. to 5 p.m. with drop-in sports for young mob aged 10 to 17 years of age. Registration is needed. On Tuesday the 30th of June, the Palmerston Youth Drop-In Centre will be open from 10 a.m. to 11 a.m. for people aged between 10 and 17 years. Registration is needed. And on the same day, Tennis Palmerston will be hosting a youth activity program from 4 p.m. for kids aged 10 to 17. Registration is needed. On Wednesday the 1st of July, the Palmerston Library will be open from 10 a.m. for school holiday activities for young mob aged between 5 and 14. Registration is needed. And then on Thursday the 2nd of July, the Palmerston Library will be hosting some school holiday programs from 10 a.m. for 5 to 14 years of age. Registration is needed. Then Tennis Palmerston on the same day will be hosting a youth activity program from 4 p.m. for young mob aged between 10 and 17. Registration is needed. Friday the 3rd of July, the Palmerston Library hosting their workshop for mentoring and DJing from 5 p.m. for kids aged 10 to 17. Registration is needed. All these events and more at Palmerston for this school holidays.
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That was Oz Island with their instrumental Blue Sky. The band Oz Island is composed of Jeffrey James from Beagle Bay, Japheth James from Manangreeta, and Fabian Cox, originally from Perth. 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

0: That was Albert Wiggin, Young Man, Beagle Bay. Going out to Pukaja community, this is First Nations Radio.
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2: Taking a look at the national weather for this weekend. Garamilla, Darwin, 30 and cloudy. Meanjin, Brisbane, 23 and showers. Warong, Sydney, showers and 20. Narrabri, Canberra, 15 and rain. Tardanya, Adelaide, 17 and showers. Nipaluna, Hobart, 14 and sunny. Naarm, Melbourne, rain and 17. And Borloo, Perth, 17 and showers.

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1: Taking a look at the national weather for this weekend. Garramilla, Darwin, 30 and cloudy. Meanjin, Brisbane, 23 and showers. Warong, Sydney, showers and 20. Narrabri, Canberra, 15 and rain. Tardanya, Adelaide, 17 and showers. Nipaluna, Hobart, 14 and sunny. Naarm, Melbourne, rain and 17. And Borloo, Perth, 17 and showers.

0: Emily Waramara singing Mili Akbara, a song sung in both English and Andiliakwa, exploring the contrasting themes of two worlds in which Emily grew up, the island and the city. 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
1: First Nations Radio has got you covered. These school holiday programs around Darwin from the 6th of July to the 10th of July. On Monday, the 6th of July, the Shack Youth Hub will be open from 12 p.m. to 8 p.m. for all youths aged 10 to 17 years old. Registration is not needed. On Tuesday, the 7th of July, Surf Lifesaving NT will be hosting an activity called Surf and Survive at Lake Alexander from 9:30 a.m. to 11:30 a.m. for youths aged 7 to 16 years. Registration is needed. In the afternoon to early evening, the Shack will be hosting Gaming After Dark from 2:30 p.m. to 5:30 p.m. for youths age 8 to 18 years. Registration is not needed. On Wednesday, the 8th of July, Surf Lifesaving NT will be doing a first aid training course for youths age 13 to 17 years old at 16 De La Tour Street in Coconut Grove from 9 a.m. to 1 p.m. Registration is needed. Later on, from 2:30 p.m., Hoops for Health will be active at the Shack with plenty of activities for youths age 10 to 17 years old. Registration is not needed. On Thursday, the 9th of July, Darwin Libraries will be open from 9 a.m. to 5 p.m. for all ages. Registration is not needed. Later on from 5:30 p.m., the Darwin Ice Skating Center will be open for Freeze Skate, an activity for youths aged 12 to 20 years old. Registration is needed. On Friday, the 10th of July, the Corrugated Iron Youth Arts Building will be open from 1:30 p.m. with a karaoke activity for youths aged 10 to 17 years old. Registration is needed.
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2: First Nations Radio has got you covered for these school holiday programs around Palmerston from the 29th of June to the 3rd of July. On Monday, the 29th of June, the Palmerston Library will be open from 10 a.m. to 11 a.m. with school holiday programs for young mob aged 5 to 14 years of age. Registration is needed. In the late afternoon, the Palmerston Recreation Centre will be open from 3 p.m. to 5 p.m. with drop-in sports for young mob aged 10 to 17 years of age. Registration is needed. On Tuesday the 30th of June, the Palmerston Youth Drop-In Centre will be open from 10 a.m. to 11 a.m. for people aged between 10 and 17 years. Registration is needed. And on the same day, Tennis Palmerston will be hosting a youth activity program from 4 p.m. for kids aged 10 to 17. Registration is needed. On Wednesday the 1st of July, the Palmerston Library will be open from 10 a.m. for school holiday activities for young mob aged between 5 and 14. Registration is needed. And then on Thursday the 2nd of July, the Palmerston Library will be hosting some school holiday programs from 10 a.m. for 5 to 14 years of age. Registration is needed. Then Tennis Palmerston on the same day will be hosting a youth activity program from 4 p.m. for young mob aged between 10 and 17. Registration is needed. Friday the 3rd of July, the Palmerston Library hosting their workshop for mentoring and DJing from 5 p.m. for kids aged 10 to 17. Registration is needed. All these events and more at Palmerston for this school holidays.
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1: Bill Wellington singing his track, What Cause Have You to Celebrate? That was going out to the Kuris down in Coonabarra on South Australia's Eyre Peninsula. 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

0: First Nations Radio has got you covered these school holiday programs around Darwin from the 6th of July to the 10th of July. On Monday, the 6th of July, the Shack Youth Hub will be open from 12 p.m. to 8 p.m. for all youths aged 10 to 17 years old. Registration is not needed. On Tuesday, the 7th of July, Surf Lifesaving NT will be hosting an activity called Surf and Survive at Lake Alexander from 9:30 a.m. to 11:30 a.m. for youths aged 7 to 16 years. Registration is needed. In the afternoon to early evening, the Shack will be hosting Gaming After Dark from 2:30 p.m. to 5:30 p.m. for youths age 8 to 18 years. Registration is not needed. On Wednesday, the 8th of July, Surf Lifesaving NT will be doing a first aid training course for youths aged 13 to 17 years old at 16 De La Tour Street in Coconut Grove from 9 a.m. to 1 p.m. Registration is needed. Later on, from 2:30 p.m., Hoops for Health will be active at the Shack with plenty of activities for youths aged 10 to 17 years old. Registration is not needed. On Thursday, the 9th of July, Darwin Libraries will be open from 9 a.m. to 5 p.m. for all ages. Registration is not needed. Later on from 5:30 p.m., the Darwin Ice Skating Center will be open for Freeze Skate, an activity for youths aged 12 to 20 years old. Registration is needed. On Friday, the 10th of July, the Corrugated Iron Youth Arts Building will be open from 1:30 p.m. with a karaoke activity for youths aged 10 to 17 years old. Registration is needed.
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0: Yes, and there we heard from Coloured Stone with Kapi Polka. And as you know, Coloured Stone, iconic Aboriginal band from Australia. And started off in South Australia, west of Ceduna. And of course, made its name right around Australia. With such songs as Black Boy and also Dancing in the Moonlight. Coloured Stone also have held numerous awards for their music and video clips right around Australia, and our iconic band, once again, everyone knows a bit of Coloured Stone and Black Boy, probably one of the most famous hits.
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3: 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Brekkie from 7, then march from Civic Park at 9. Finally, Saturday, July 11, it's the NAIDOC Gala Ball and Awards Ceremony. 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NAIDOC 2026, 50 years of Deadly. 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

0: Another great track there by Frank Yama, and that was Everybody's Talking.
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3: First Nations Radio has got you covered for these school holiday programs around Palmerston from the 29th of June to the 3rd of July. On Monday the 29th of June, the Palmerston Library will be open from 10 a.m. to 11 a.m. with school holiday programs for young mob aged 5 to 14 years of age. Registration is needed. In the late afternoon, the Palmerston Recreation Centre will be open from 3 p.m. to 5 p.m. with drop-in sports for young mob aged 10 to 17 years of age. Registration is needed. On Tuesday the 30th of June, the Palmerston Youth Drop-In Centre will be open from 10 a.m. to 11 a.m. for people aged between 10 and 17 years. Registration is needed. And on the same day, Tennis Palmerston will be hosting a youth activity program from 4 p.m. for kids aged 10 to 17. Registration is needed. On Wednesday the 1st of July, the Palmerston Library will be open from 10 a.m. for school holiday activities for young mob aged between 5 and 14. Registration is needed. And then on Thursday the 2nd of July, the Palmerston Library will be hosting some school holiday programs from 10 a.m. for 5 to 14 years of age. Registration is needed. Then Tennis Palmerston on the same day will be hosting a youth activity program from 4 p.m. for young mob aged between 10 and 17. Registration is needed. Friday the 3rd of July, the Palmerston Library hosting their workshop for mentoring and DJing from 5 p.m. for kids aged 10 to 17. Registration is needed. All these events and more at Palmerston for this school holidays.
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3: Taking a look at the national weather for this weekend. Garramilla, Darwin, 30 and cloudy. Meanjin, Brisbane, 23 and showers. Warong, Sydney, showers and 20. Narrabri, Canberra, 15 and rain. Tardanya, Adelaide, 17 and showers. Nipaluna, Hobart, 14 and sunny. Naarm, Melbourne, rain and 17. And Borloo, Perth, 17 and showers.

0: Yes, and that was Signet Ripu with Artificial Shell. And if you want to hear more from Signet Ripu or any more of your Torres Strait Islander artists or even Aboriginal artists or Indigenous artists from anywhere around Australia, then stay tuned because we've got all the best music right here.
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0: That was legendary Archie Roach with his beautiful song, Will I See You Tonight?
1: Right now, a lot of people get about sick from that diphtheria in our community. 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You can get about needle where it can keep you and by your family more safe from the diphtheria sickness. You can get that diphtheria needle in your community clinic blah free.
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1: And David De Silva's dropped in to have a chat with me. David, I was talking to you the other day about memorabilia, and you started rattling off the things that you have. Yeah. I was amazed you have so much memorabilia. How long have you been collecting this stuff?
2: Oh, Charlie, I have been collecting sporting memorabilia as long as I've been in the Territory, which is over 30 years now. And I think I'm a fairly easy target at business lunches when they pull out a sporting memorabilia item. I'm easily convinced to bid for that item, particularly if it pertains to cricket or Australian rules football, which I truly love, sports I truly love.
1: What's your most treasured one now that you...
2: My most treasured bit of memorabilia, I've got a couple. I mean, the Bradmans, I've got three Bradmans, which I very much love, particularly because Don Bradman's son, John Bradson, was a lecturer of mine at uni, and I got to know him very well at uni through my time. And Bradman is Bradman, and he's an absolute pinnacle of Australian sporting icons. But I also have a photo I absolutely love, signed by Muhammad Ali, standing over Sonny Liston from the 1964 fight.
1: One. Yeah,
2: it's a very famous photo, which I picked up on a cruise ship, and I just couldn't leave it alone, and I was sneaked off from my wife, and I bought it, and unknown to me, it was delivered to the cabin while she was there, and I didn't tell her. And when I got back to the cabin, she said, "Did you buy something?" I said, no, I didn't buy anything." But she said, "Well, what's this?" And she pulled out the Muhammad Ali picture. I got sprung. And then, funnily enough, because you know we all remember the Ali Frazier fights really vividly, and I certainly do. And I used to get woken up my father to watch the fights, and I was telling one of my clients about it, and he gave me a Joe Frazier boxing glove signed by the great man himself. And I added that, and I have it sitting alongside the Muhammad Ali photograph I've got. And I've got the two of the greatest boxers, I think, that I've had the privilege of watching on television only.
1: Yeah.
2: I remember speaking to Ray Martin some years ago about his first sighting of Muhammad Ali, and he said he was just a magnificent specimen of man in his prime.
1: Born to be a boxer, basically.
2: Yes, he was. He was, and a great athlete. You know, probably the greatest athlete we've seen.
1: Yeah. So. Can I tell you just a quick story about Joe Frazier? He came to Australia, and I was keen to get him to come to Darwin, so I tracked around until I found people who could get to him. So they actually got to him, and I was walking in the mall, and I got a call from him. He said, "Smoking Joe Frazier." Oh. I thought it was someone playing a prank. I said, "Smoking Joe Frazier?" He said, "Yeah." And he said, "I'd be happy to come to Darwin if you can get me two return business class seats and $10,000, I'll jump on the plane and come." And I trying to think where I could go to get some money, and I couldn't. In the end, I didn't get it, and I told Paul Catamole about it. And he said, "Next time you get something like that, come and call me. I'll find the $10,000.
2: Oh, wow. It
1: would have been great to see him come down.
2: Absolutely.
1: Did you meet these people? Or
2: I didn't Ali or Frazier or the Don, but I've met some of my other sporting stars. I've got a significant collection of St Kilda memorabilia, Charlie, and which I very much

0: love. I've got one piece signed by Alan Jeans and I just lost the St Kilda captain from the 1966 Premiership. My kids gave that to me for a birthday, and I own that very, very proudly. And I've got Andrew McLeod's Australian jumper signed by Andrew, which I'm really proud of owning.
1: Number 23.
0: Yes, absolutely. The great man. I've got Nick Riewoldt's Australian jumper. Those come out of the Ireland series that they used to play, and I think we're going to return to seeing.
1: They've got that coming up.
0: So. Yes, yeah. That's right. So it'll be great. It'll be great. Mm. I always thought it was wonderful. But this little piece that I brought in to show you, Charlie, is really something that I value very much. It's a photograph of the 1988 Second Division Championship NTFL team, which went to Adelaide and took the Australian football world by storm. And going down there, they played three games against Tasmania, Australian Amateurs and VFA, and won them all, took out the championships, led by Maurice Rioli and the great Magic McLean was in the team, Michael Long, and then, you know, some Russell Jeffrey, some of the great old names like Kadgy Dunn.
1: Sure.
0: I love this so much. I really do treasure this this little bit of memorabilia which I own. It was auctioned at a Carbine Club lunch and donated by Tony Shaw, who really is one of the great men of Australian football in the Northern Territory, in my view, and did so much for the game. And sure, he showed me the photograph. And
1: may he rest in peace.
0: May he rest in peace, indeed. He's a really great man.
1: While you're talking to me, I'm looking at it. There's only two signatures on that one. Is there something that has more than two signatures?
0: Well, they're all signed, but a lot of them have faded over time, but I didn't want to alter them in any way, because this is the original form that Tony collected the signatures. And he told me that he went around and found all these players over the years, and this is the 20th anniversary dinner, so this took him 20 years to collate all these autographs, and I'm very proud of it.
1: So a lot of them have passed away now, that group, and if they haven't signed on there now, you're not going to get it.
0: That's exactly right, and there's some great names on here.
1: So what would that be valued at, do you reckon?
0: I don't know, because this is the one of a kind. I bought it for, I think it was around $200 or $300, which was, you know, I think Tony was very disappointed with the price that was achieved, but it was at the end of the lunch, and people weren't really taking a lot of note.
1: Wouldn't put their hands in their pocket.
0: That's right.
1: Expecting to get it for nothing.
0: Yes. No, I remember buying a Jason Day signed shirt when you were raising some funds at Palmerston Golf Club one year, and I've got Jason's shirt on the wall as well. I've got a lot of different sports.
1: Yeah.
0: I don't know if you remember that, but it was a long time ago. That was a long time ago, Charlie.
1: I was just trying to think then through. I don't remember it, but I'm sure.
0: You were the auctioneer, and you did a very good job.
1: Oh. I never went on to a career as an auctioneer, because I might have learned from that one that it was too tough to try and make people put their hands in their pocket, we talked about. Will you continue to look for memorabilia all the time? You always got your eye out for it.
0: All the time. In fact, I've got in it, being framed at the moment, another St Kilda jumper from a Maddie's match game. I don't remember buying the jumper, but it was signed by Jack Stevens.
1: Mm.
0: And I was at Tony Fuller's 60th birthday a couple of weeks ago, and I was talking to Stephen Motlop, and it would seem that Jack Stevens is a good friend of Stevens, and he's coming to Darwin in a short while, so I'm hoping to meet him then. He signed the jumper I've got. So
1: yeah, yeah.
0: It'd be nice for him to see it on my wall.
1: Good on you, good on him. All right. Is there one that you've wanted to get but have never gotten, still think about?
0: Shane Warne.
1: All right.
0: I've got a number of Australian cricket bats signed by the Australian team, but I miss Shane Warne, and I had some good times at Warnie in Melbourne many years ago, and I really regret not getting his autograph.
1: You and I, the same thing. I did some commentary with him at the cricket and down the Test match. He was joining us in commentary. The ABC were covering it. And he was sitting on the stairs at the back of the commentary box and I had to go down. And I got on the stairs and he was lighting up a cigarette. And I said, you shouldn't smoke too many of those. They're not good for you in a joking way. And he took it somewhat seriously. So I missed the opportunity to say, and would you sign this for me? So because I might have offended him. But he's a good man. He's a good commentator too.
0: Oh, really, really great cricketer. Yeah. And, we miss him.
1: And we missed the opportunity.
0: And a great St Kilda supporter.
1: Yeah, of course. Yeah. His son carries on often now talking about his dad and some of the stories and things we don't know. I think there must be a book coming out.
0: Ah, okay.
1: All right. All right, we might have to leave it there, David, but keep collecting I must tell you, I have Muhammad Ali's autograph, but I went to see him. I was in London. And I read there's a little newspaper that comes out for Australians. I think it's called TNT or something. It's always got information for Australians in it. And it said Muhammad Ali was going to be in Holbrook in Oxford Street the next day at 11 o'clock. So I said, I've got to go there. So I went there at 10 o'clock. There was a traffic jam already in Oxford Street. Stopped the traffic in Oxford Street. We all waited and waited and waited. He got off the plane in Abu Dhabi and never got back on again. But the guy who wrote the book with him, who was travelling with him, was there. And he introduced me to Howard Bingham, who is Ali's photographer. And Howard's a big guy. And he said, I'll get the autograph for you. So I told him who to send it and where to send it to. And I come back to Darwin. When I got back to Darwin, it was there waiting for me.
0: Signed by the champ.
1: Signed by him. And he sort of said, sorry, I wasn't there to sign your autograph in person. Would have been nice to meet you. Blah, blah, blah, blah, blah. M. Alley, written on the bottom.
0: Oh, that's fantastic.
1: So it's a treasure. It's nice.
0: If you don't mind, Charlie, I just mentioned Peter Maley, the lawyer. I bumped into him in the street and he gave me a little booklet he had, and it had a photograph of his father in the 1964 Territory Rugby Union team. And Peter told me that his father played for the Northern Territory in the morning rugby union, then he crossed over the other oval, Gardens Oval, and played for Northern Territory in 1964, played football.
1: So that photograph there, is that the team that played both rugby and Aussie Rules?
0: And Aussie Rules.
1: That's amazing.
0: Yeah, and they represented the Territory in both sports, and they just crossed over from one field to the other, which I think is a typical Territory story.
1: Right, thanks for coming in and thanks for sharing that with us, David. Nice to have you on our program. Nice to have you visit us here.
0: Thank you, Charlie.
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0: And you're listening to All Sports with Charlie King on First Nations Radio across the country. Nice to have you on board. Sean Tatapata has dropped into Avatatuas. If you don't know Sean, you will over the next, well, 5-10 minutes or whatever it takes to promote the 7th Deadly Cup. Sean's in our studio. Sean, welcome.
1: Thanks, Charlie. Appreciate being here, bro.
0: Mate, you look as though you're a couple of days away from the event. It's held on Sunday, isn't it?
1: This Sunday, 5th of July.
0: How long in the build-up do you need to set up something like this?
1: Oh, a good 3 months. A lot of work really goes into it, yeah. And look, to be honest, a lot of our sponsors come on board immediately. As soon as we say, yep, we're ready to go for this year. Mm. Sponsors like Indigenous Allied Health Australia, Natsi Whip, Fred Hollows Foundation, you know, our partners really get behind us and they just support us. So this year we've got some new sponsors. They came on board with huge amount of enthusiasm. So we're really looking forward to supporting Heart Foundation, Diabetes Australia to get down there as well.
0: Right. Now you have the blueprint for it. So if you don't change it, seems to me it'd be, that'd be so much easier to do, but you do make changes, don't you?
1: Yeah, we always try and make it bigger and deadlier each year, Charlie. And so this year we're going back to one of our original homes of rugby league, Richardson Park. So a completely different venue, but it's more than just a change of venue. This is really about embracing this year's NAIDOC theme, 50 Years of Deadly. And so, you know, we've got a heap of our elders that used to come down and play at Richardson Park, all coming back and reconnecting and watching the next generation build fond memories and lifelong friendships down there on Richardson Park. So it would be easier if we just kept it the same each year. But we always want to make it bigger and deadlier each year. And this year, going back to Richardson Park in Ludmilla, it adds a new layer of complexity, but we can introduce new elements to it as well. Mm. You know, we've still got plenty of good grass and footy fields down there, so we'll have the deadly sprints during halftime. But the cultural activities this year will be a little bit bigger. We've got more activities for kids. We've got a hairdresser down there this year. You know, every year we have the barbers down there doing some deadly haircuts. This year we've got something down there for the girls as well.
0: Oh, hairdresser.
1: Hairdresser, doing braids and colouring and things like that, making it fun and ensuring that everyone's included.
0: There will be a queue lined up.
1: There will be, yeah.
0: I reckon.
1: I might have to jump on the scissors too, mate, just to help out.
0: Now, in the past you had the big Bloodshunk Carnival, or Bloodshunk competition in the carnival. Not thinking of having that again.
1: That's on this year.
0: It's on again.
1: Yeah, we got the Deadly Bloodshunk. So we're doing it a little bit differently this year. So we've got the panel, the judges, you know, Bloodshunk connoisseurs. They're going to help us shortlist. So all of the entries, they'll all get judged by a panel. And then the finalists will be available for mob to taste. So community and spectators be able to come down there and taste it and vote on it. And so that's we're doing a mob choice to find the deadliest bloodshunk.
0: Yeah, yeah. So do they determine the winner or?
1: Yeah, yeah, community
0: can the judges overrule them?
1: Look, I reckon the judges will come back down there for another go at it. I mean, yeah. These mob love their bloodshunk. So any chance to get in there amongst it, I reckon, will be great.
0: So can I ask you about parking? Like, is there enough room? Because there's a lot of cars pull up out at the rugby where you used to be, rugby league home. But I don't think the parking area is as big at Richardson Park as what it is out at Merara.
1: No, we're expecting about, you know, 3,000 people to come down there.
0: I hope they don't all bring a car.
1: No, catch a bus, free bus. But Ludmilla Primary School, they've been really supportive, and so they've allowed us to use their car park over the back. We're confident that we can accommodate a whole heap of cars. We got one of our supporters this year come on board to help out with traffic management. You know, that company, they're going to help support us to make sure that everyone's safe, that vehicles are safe, and that we can come and go from the carnival as we need to.
0: Yeah. Now, what about entry into Richardson Park? Because there's Ludmilla's on one side, the Fanny Bay racetracks on the other side. How many entry points are there?
1: Well, there's three entry points. Is it Wells Street down the back there of Ludmilla? So people can access it through there. It's not going to be fenced off. It's a community sporting facility. So we've got the entry through Richardson Drive. So the traditional entry into Richardson Park, I guess some might call it. But we've also got traffic management helping to guide people into Ludmilla Primary School and their oval and their car park from Bagot Road as well.
0: Right.
1: So my advice, get down there early, get amongst the competitions and watch some of the Deadly Rugby League from 11:30 a.m. they kick off, but gates open at 10.
0: Yeah.
1: But get down there early so you can ensure you've got parking. You've got Ludmilla Primary School, or we've got Richardson Drive as well.
0: Yeah. Can I ask you, the rugby league games, are they going to be senior games or are they junior games?
1: Just the juniors this year. We've got under 14s teams, we've got under 15 girls, under 16 boys, under 17 girls and under 18 boys. So it's only the juniors this year. I mean, we would have loved to have seniors, but unfortunately we couldn't get the senior game sanctioned to be held down at Richardson Park.
0: Right.
1: And so, yeah, we're just going to really invest our time and energy into supporting the next generation.
0: And lots of junior sprints in between the
1: junior
0: games.
1: Sprints. But we'll have the senior sprints, Charlie. I think that's what you're getting at, eh? You want to go in the running race again?
0: Don't worry, I'm thinking about it.
1: But yeah, we'll go right from the under 10s right up to the seniors. And even we're going to maintain that the walking race, you know, for the older folks like ourselves.
0: Now, I did well in that.
1: Yeah, you dominated, mate. You're just too quick.
0: What else is different?
1: So Darwin Indigenous Men's Service, you heard of those fellas?
0: Yeah,
1: they're doing a great job, and they're hosting the Deadly Cook Up this year.
0: Okay.
1: And so this year we've got about five or six different dishes that a community are able to taste, have a taste of culture. And so, you know, we've got more mob cooking up. We're going to have cooking demonstrations down there. But the fellas at Darwin Indigenous Men's Service, they're going to do an amazing job at helping to not only give people a taste of culture, but some of their deadly chefs, they're going to do a demonstration and so teach people about their recipe, the story behind that, and what it means to them and their family. They'll even share their recipes. I don't think the mob doing the Blachan competition will share their recipe.
0: No, that's top secret.
1: That's top secret. But, you know, the cook-up this year, we're taking it to the next level. That's also where the Blachan competition will be. So come and taste your chicken vermicelli, put a bit of Blachan on it, and then get have a vote. Vote on what you think is the deadliest Blachan. You can go in those that enter, you'll win a prize for that as well.
0: Yeah.
1: Heaps of prizes and giveaways.
0: So my next question is seating. The stand at Richardson Park is nowhere like the stand that you had back at the other ground.
1: Mm.
0: And that had a lot of people in it.
1: Mm. Yeah. This year's a bit different. There's heaps of shady trees, so it's really going back to community rugby league. Bring your chairs down. You know, if you've got a fold-up chair, bring that down. You can pick whichever tree you want to sit under. Or your picnic rugs, you know. We see a lot of families bringing their rugs down so they'll be able to spread out on the nice grass there. We've got, community's really gotten behind us. And Nycliffe Sporting Club, they've loaned us some of their aluminium grandstands that we're going to take down there.
0: That's good.
1: We've got shade over that. We've got some seating. But, yeah, just I'm blown away at how much support we're getting from community and other community organisations helping us pull off this amazing event.
0: Mm. When do you plan this is the 7th.
1: This is the 7th.
0: When do you start planning the 8th?
1: Pretty much Monday.
0: Yeah, that's what happens, isn't it?
1: Yeah. You move from one and onto the next one. You know, we always go out to community and we ask mob, you know, what was deadly about the Deadly Cup, what was gammon and what we could improve on next year.
0: Yeah.
1: So we normally hold that open for about 2 weeks afterwards and we take on board all of that advice and that guidance. And so, you know, those that come down and come and enjoy the day with us and help us celebrate NAIDOC Week, we want to hear from you, mob. You know, what was good? What could we improve on? And what would we do different? Are there elements that we should introduce next year? We take all of that on board and that goes straight into the plan for next year as well.
0: So remind our listeners, it's Sunday, Richardson Park. What time the gates open?
1: Gates open 10 a.m. First game kickoff at 11:30. We've got the Deadly Health Expo with the support of Dinalaluba Health Services. So we've got about 24 exhibitors down there. They'll be ready to go to engage with mob and teach them about, you know, their services and connect them with programs from 10 a.m. Then we've got the cultural activities hosted by Indigenous Allied Health Australia. So painting, weaving. We've got some, you know, this fella going to bring, Dale Austin, he's going to bring down some animals, talk to people about how to preserve and care for our environment. But you can get to hold a snake, you can hold reptiles, you can, you know, really learn about different animals. But he also talks about what that animal and that totem and what it means to his people as well. So it's all about educating our next generation and connecting our younger ones with their culture as well.
0: Sounds like it's very much a family event.
1: Family event, yeah. It's smoke, drug, alcohol-free event. It's completely free. Everyone can come down and you know, entry is free. But yeah, we focus on our families and our elders, supporting them. And getting around this next generation, they're going to be putting on some pretty deadly rugby league out there.
0: All right, well, I've been doing some walking, getting myself ready for the seniors' walk.
1: Warm it up.
0: I'm looking forward to that.
1: Oh, you know,
0: something for everyone, really.
1: Absolutely, there's something for everyone. I look forward to it. You know, I think last year we had about half a dozen seniors out there for the for the walking race. I'd like to see a dozen this year.
0: Yeah.
1: You win $50 cash money, you mob, so get down there. And lots of other competitions and prizes and just a day out for the family that's not going to break the bank.
0: And it's all part of NAIDOC Week.
1: All part of celebrating NAIDOC Week. It's an amazing theme this year. You know, 50 years of Deadly and, you know, taking rugby league back to Richardson Park, it allows us to honour the elders and the generations before us that built the rugby league community that we all enjoy today. So, yeah.
0: Just finally, what would be one or two of the most outrageous suggestions that have been made to you for this event? Like, for instance, could it be someone who says, "I think you need to have a guitar playing competition," you know, whatever. Have you? What do you get? Some that you'd think about it and think,
1: "Yeah,
0: no."
1: I think. Everyone just enjoys it so much. There's always a suggestion around introducing other teams and having it held over a couple of days. You know, that'd be amazing. We could get more participation and just, you know, more of our younger mob getting amongst the rugby league. But a huge amount of effort goes into organising it for one day. And so if we were to do it across 2 days, I reckon that'd be much harder work. So that's a common feedback that we always get. Can we get the under-12s and then under-13s out there playing? I mean, that's where I'd like to go. I'd like to introduce more junior teams.
0: Yeah.
1: You know, we always hear from the Deadly Ball Kids about how they look forward to playing in the Deadly Cup. So to have, you know, under-12s, under-13s, under-10s even, coming down there and representing their family and their culture as well, that would be pretty amazing. So I'd like to look at that over the coming years.
0: Good stuff. All right, Sean, good to see you. Thanks for dropping in to First Nations, having a chat with us. Always good to see you. You look happy. You've got a couple of days to finalise it all. But don't forget, Sunday at Richardson Park, 10 o'clock, gates open.
1: Good on you, Charlie. Good to see you, my brother. Happy NAIDOC.
0: You too.
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I woke last night to the sound of thunder. How far off I sat and wondered. Started humming a song from 1962. Ain't it funny how the night moves? When you just don't seem to have as much to lose. Strange how the night moves.

0: and you're listening to First Nations Radio across the country. Nice to have your company. Special guest joining me has just come back from his morning ride. Morning ride, 35 kilometres. That's torturous. He joins me on the line. Dr. Jeff Thompson, retired, well-known doctor from the Northern Territory around sport. Dr. Jeff, hello.
1: Good morning, Charlie.
0: 35K ride, 6 days a week, every week. That's amazing. What keeps you going?
1: Well, I miss it, Charlie. I think my day doesn't start right and without that ride. It's a habit that I've established over the last maybe 20-plus years. So I enjoy it. I enjoy the strength and the fitness it gives me so that I can keep up with my grandchildren and I can have holidays that are active rather than just sitting down and looking at things. So it's about quality of life in addition to all the benefits that exercise gives to our health.
0: Well, you're not 25 years of age. How old are you?
1: No, I'm 80, but that's our number, Charlie.
0: Yeah.
1: and I obviously don't hold back in terms of I'm fairly competitive with myself, so I try to keep up a good average. So I've got one of these fancy computers on my bike, which records on my phone and tells me how I am or am not going.
0: Wow. You must have worn out a few bikes.
1: No, one bike, but lots of parts. It's a mountain bike because I've from years ago with footy and a car accident, I've got a bit of a dodgy neck. So riding a road bike with my neck in extension looking forward tends to be a bit painful. So I ride a mountain bike, which is inevitably quite a lot heavier, but much more comfortable. And I'm sort of married to that thing, I must admit.
0: Now, we're talking to you because I know you well from sport and sports physio and all those works that you've done over the years that we've been involved in some capacity with you. You retired and you've just come back into town. Where did you go after you retired?
1: I'm trying to retire, Charlie. I'll get to that. But we took 6 months off. We'd never been able to do that. When you're in sport and exercise medicine as a specialist like I am, you are pretty much tied to your practice as a private practitioner and also the ongoing training and teaching that's involved, because in anywhere in good medicine you never stop learning, and that's one of the exciting things about being in this area of medicine. So we'd never been able to take a long break, and usually the breaks we took throughout our working years were to conferences, and then we tack on a few days here. It might be in Norway, or it might be in Sydney or Brisbane or Christchurch. So we took we've got a caravan and a four-wheel drive, both of them quite old but in good nick. So we headed off down south to where we have relatives in Adelaide, and then we headed across the Nullarbor and meandered our way slowly up the Western Australian coast. And I must admit, the thing that we were not prepared for after 50 plus years of living in the Territory is what it's like in the depths of a very cold winter. So that first part wasn't so good, but once we headed up sort of midway up Western Australia, we enjoyed the outback and nature and bushwalks and things like that.
0: Well, I'm recently retired myself, but I was 75 and that was my retirement a year. And I can't tell you how many people have said to me, don't retire and do nothing. Your brain will go to sleep and you'll fall off the perch before you're ready. But is there any truth in that?
1: I think so. I think there's a lot of evidence that to keep our brain and our bodies active, and of course to keep your brain active, you have to keep your body active as well. And you have to have plans. I'm looking forward to being involved in some teaching of my area of medicine to students at our brand new medical school here in the Northern Territory. And that starts with some lectures that I'll be giving this semester. And I'm really looking forward to that, because in a lot of medical schools around Australia, the emphasis is on illness, but not on prevention. And so it'll give us a chance to speak to the 50 students who are the first group of brand new medical students in the Northern Territory with an emphasis on rural and remote medicine.
0: You've been called upon to assist in many of the major events in the Territory. Just tell us briefly about the main ones that you've been involved over the years, Jeff.
1: I guess it started, and it goes right back to 2000 when I was the doctor for the Australian men's hockey team. So I used to travel around the world with them and up to the Sydney Olympics and cared for them there. And then following that, just before that, actually, in 1986, you may remember that the Territory government began something that's still going now, which is the Alice Springs Masters Games. And at that stage, with my good friend Dawn Fraser's help, we set up a medical clinic there. And so for the first 12 of those games, I was the chief medical officer, and we got a mixture of experienced sports medicine doctors and training ones. And so it was a very fertile place for us to see masters athletes in five-year age groups from 35 up to 95. Competing against each other in their dedicated age group. And as a result of that, I accumulated a massive database of some 35,000 athletes and their injury patterns. And interestingly, that's given me a bit of a ticket to the world, where I've been able to travel to some other countries as well to present that data, because nobody else seems to have it. And as a result of that, I've just finished writing a chapter in an upcoming textbook, which is exercise for the elderly.
0: Well, do you specialise in looking at the needs of aged people?
1: Yes, that's an integral part of being a sport and exercise oriented physician, and that is a specialty in Australia. It has been since 1990. And we followed countries like Italy and the United States, and particularly the Norwegian countries and UK, where they have been doing dedicated research, not only to help our elite athletes, who we all love to watch and like, if they possibly can, to stay well and uninjured, but out of this came the knowledge and that regular activity is a very integral part of keeping us healthy in a number of different ways. There's reduced incidences of cancer, of blood pressure problems, of strokes, and good data to support that from people who regularly exercise. So that's our brief, really, is to, and I must admit, I get probably more pleasure in introducing somebody who's never exercised and never thought about it and gave the excuse they never had the time, into an activity program, and then to hear them tell me 6 months later, "Doc, I really miss it if I don't do it, so thank you for that."
0: I'm sure that's
1: a real joy.
0: I'm sure that's a message you drive home to people.
1: As much as I can, yes.
0: Yeah. What about heat? I know our preparation for sportsmen and women is different in the top end than it is in other parts of Australia because of the conditions. And that would come and go, and it gets talked about and we worry about it and then we move on to something else. But is it still a big issue to prepare for the treatment during the heat?
1: Well, it's always, and that's in part why I ride in the morning, that now that you can get really good lights for your bike. And in Darwin, where we're so fortunate to have a large number of tracks that we can ride, so that you don't have to mix it with the traffic. So there's no radiant heat from the sun in the mornings, and sometimes in the wet season, of course, it's even cooler because it's raining. But the key thing, I believe, and we see it a little bit in AFL and in NRL, is to become acclimatized to the heat. There are changes to our physiology that occur because we live in a warmer environment. And so for those of us that live here, our blood volume is different, our sweat composition is different, and the point at which we begin to sweat, which of course is our body's attempt at cooling from evaporation, those things all change compared to the people down south. So if you see how the Suns, for instance, when they come up here to play in Darwin, see how well they do, it's because they live and train in the Gold Coast. which is a significantly different climate to where the teams from southern Western Australia, South Australia and Victoria come from. So they have an automatic benefit because they're familiar with that. So it's a bit of a challenge at high-end sport when people come from south up to here and they come up for a day and don't acclimatise well. So what we have to do in that circumstance is be very, very active in their cooling. So we have fans and water and ice vests and things like that, even in the V8 supercars. Although those guys are lucky in that they wear a suit underneath their racing suit, which is their cooling suit. So cool water is circulated around their body all the time that they're racing inside the cabin of the car, which is like 50 degrees.
0: Yeah, okay. I want to ask you about HIA, head injury assessments, and there's a lot of work being done in that space, and it can change quite significantly from one point to another over the years. But what you've been called to talk about it, concussion. What can you tell us about it?
1: Well, I guess it's a very volatile area at the moment with a large amount of research. And I should go back and say that it was probably years ago when we sort of realised that there was an association between the number of KOs that boxers have had and, you know, people like ended up with like Muhammad Ali with Parkinson's type disease and things like that. And it was really out of that a number of sport-oriented neurologists who are specialists in brain function and brain injury got together. They now meet every 3 years and they collect large amounts of data and they produce and review a thing that's called the SCAT. It was even mentioned on the footy coverage last night's game with the Lions and and Geelong. The SCAT 6 it is up to now. And what this is a protocol that the club doctors, and it has to be a doctor, not a physio, the doctor goes through this protocol. And it takes about 20 minutes. And because remember that our brain functions everything in our body, our memory, our emotions, our balance, our coordination, our logic, all of those things can get influenced by repeated blows to the head or even just by one. And so the important things that have come out of it is the understanding about recovery. And you're so right, that's changed, hasn't it? Initially, it was when I played footy, it was like the coach says to me, Tomo, are you ready to go on? He had no idea. And then as time went on, it was not about my feeling at all, but by how I appeared to be in terms of withered and coordinated or whether I was still with the fairies. And then we began to put science to it. And so with the science now, we're able to measure, score all of those aspects that I mentioned in this protocol. And then say, yes, the person's able to go back onto the field and play, or no, they're not. And then prescribe a period of recovery, which starts off with 48 hours of absolute rest, and that means no reading, no televiewing, no long periods of time on your phone, because all of those things are brain activities. And then after 48 hours, a gentle introduction to exercise, and that's important. If you don't do that, then it takes even longer to recover from concussion. And of course, some of the older players, they were playing and getting concussed long before we knew all this information. And as they're trying to collect, for instance, in the American gridiron, they have gadgets in their helmets that measure impact. And so they can actually, in terms of G-force, so they are able to, it's mainly at the moment still for data collection. So they pick up that information and they're able to then associate over the years with all of that data, the consequences of build-up forces to the head. And slowly as well, we're spreading the information to the people that matter most. For instance, to get a coach's qualification in Australia, you have to do a module within that, which includes some basic sports medicine and which includes very much some ideas about concussion, so that they're with us, not against us, if you like, when we say, look, that person has to come off. A bit like Lachie Neale last night in that game, where he got that knee into the head. He was a tiny bit wobbly when he stood up. He went off and had his HIA. That was all clear. So the Lions doctor said, yes, he's able to go back on and play.
0: Yeah, a lot of authority placed in the doctors and trust in getting it right.
1: Absolutely, yeah. And we're the only guys really from our medical training that are able to understand and apply all of that. The physio is a very important part of the team, but remember they're more there for the physical aspects of it, the muscles, the ligaments, the tendons and the joints, which the doctor is too. But when it comes to the concussion thing, the clearance to return to sport, even amateur sport, should always be done by a medical practitioner because they're the only people that have the knowledge based around their medical training to do it.
0: Well, it's a topic that needs a much longer interview than we're prepared to put together this morning.
1: And we could do just that one time if you would like, and I could put together that in real detail. My big concerns, of course, is the further we get out from the towns into the communities, there's less likely to be people who have that training. And so often, if we go out to some of our Aboriginal communities, there's probably no doctor, maybe a nurse, maybe a sports first aider. And through Sports Medicine Australia, which is an organisation that has reaches throughout our whole country, sports trainers can be trained in concussion awareness and management as well. And then they learn to liaise over the phone or by video with doctors that understand it as well.
0: All right, we're going to leave it there, Dr. Jeff, but it's great talking to you. Strong messages.

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1: You're listening to First Nations Radio, also known as NAIDOC Week Radio, because we're covering so much of NAIDOC Week events when it all gets underway. But we've got Michael Voukalos to talk about the World Game, World Cup Soccer. I've been sitting in front of the television listening to it and loving it. It's just fantastic stuff. Michael, how are they behaving in Melbourne for starters? They got a bit naughty a couple of times. They behaving themselves?
2: Yeah, they have, Charlie. I mean, they've been warned that some of their behaviour in the past sort of could see it ending. And I think for the most part, they've been able to regulate themselves. But there's always probably going to be a few that sort of try to step over the line, and hopefully they're reined in quite quickly. But for the most part, the support's been great at a lot of different sites. Like I know that during Australia's third group game, they had a great watch along in Adelaide at Memorial Drive, I think, where they used to play the tennis in Adelaide, because many of the Socceroos played their junior football in Adelaide. So that's, for this team at least, it's been a real hotbed of talent, and it's great that people in these cities are getting together for watch-alongs to support the team.
1: Getting good crowds turning up for it too. What have you made of the results so far? Does anything stand out in your mind?
2: Oh, just looking back to sort of earlier in the week, within the space of about 3 hours, both Germany and the Netherlands were knocked out on penalties, no less. Now, we expect Germany to, if they make a penalty shootout, we expect them to win straight away because of their history of being clinical and basically showing no emotion. But Paraguay, a team that I must say the Socceroos had on the back foot in that last group game for much of it, they finished third in the group. So Germany topping their group quite easily allowed them to play a third place finisher. And they got Paraguay, and credit to Paraguay. They took the lead early, and they just kept the pressure on. Germany equalised, but throughout the rest of the game, throughout the 120 minutes that they played, the extra half hour of added time for extra time, they weren't breached again by Germany. They took it to penalties, and they were much more clinical than what the German side were. So credit to Paraguay there. And another remarkable story is the Dutch going out. The Dutch and Germans having such a massive rivalry. The Dutch fans would have thought, oh, if we can get through, we'll have bragging rights over Germany for 4 years. But they maybe looked past Morocco when they shouldn't have. Now, these two teams, Netherlands and Morocco, also share quite a special bond, with many of the Moroccan players either being born or naturalised in the Netherlands. This country itself, the Netherlands, actually has a large Moroccan population, a Moroccan diaspora as such, and many of those players that played for Morocco, I think there were about seven of the starting 11 and sub, something like that, quite a huge number, could have potentially played for the Netherlands as well due to their family ties and where they were born. So that was a huge result for the Moroccans. 3-2 in penalties, that was, after finishing at 1-1. And I watching that, I honestly thought, do either of these teams want to win? Because Morocco missed penalties. The Netherlands missed a heap of penalties. But Morocco finally got through, and credit to them. I must just say, looking at the round of 32 games, France were clearly the most clinical with their 3-0 win over Sweden. They just didn't give Sweden a sniff. So for me, they were probably the best performers of the round. They were just professional in the way that they dealt with it. They cleared it early. And also credit to Spain, who on Friday morning, they were clinical in their performance against Austria, getting the lead fairly early and sitting on that 1-0 lead and basically passing Austria into oblivion. And then by the end, they sort of got two goals in the last 20 minutes when Austria ran off their feet trying to get that ball back to equalise. So Spain and France, for me, were the two best performers of the round of 32.
1: Is France still the favourite?
2: I think clearly, Charlie. They seem to have not have been tested yet, but I think they've actually got one, if not two, more gears they could go up if needed. Norway potentially kept a little bit of their powder dry. They knew that both would make it through. and that they, when they met in the group stages, Norway were already through. So they actually allowed themselves to rest, I think, 10 of their starting 11 players from the previous game, simply because they felt that finishing second rather than first actually gave them a better bracket for the way that they play, and they allowed France to get that first spot. But in saying that, France won that game so handily that even with Norway's best team, you could argue that they may not have been able to test France either. So potentially Norway might say, well, look, we could have gone up a couple of years. We could have started a few more players like Haaland and Ødegaard and Sørloth, but they elected not to. So it's safe to say that France really haven't been tested yet. But Paraguay, who the Socceroos have played in the group stages, they won on penalties against Germany. They're France's next opponent on Sunday morning. And I think the Paraguay defence will try to limit the space that the French forwards have been able to get. So I think arguably this might be the best scrambling defence that France has played, or a team that is quite hungry in their need to get back and get the football. So it'll be a different challenge that France maybe haven't faced yet, but if you were to compare sort of firepower between France and Paraguay, there just is no matching the likes of Mbappe, Michael Olise, Dembele defending Golden Ball winner. So they've got remarkable depth, particularly in attack and defence, this French team. So it'll be interesting to see what challenge Paraguay provide. But France, for me, are still clear favourites. And then there's a bracket behind them that includes the likes of Spain and potentially England as well.
1: Mm. All right, let's just talk about the Socceroos and what are their chances. We can't give a result, obviously, maybe you could talk what it would mean for a win and what it would mean if it wasn't a win.
2: Yeah, I mean, I'd still feel a little bit disappointed if we didn't get past Egypt. I know Egypt has got quite a lot of depth, particularly in attack, where they've got both Marmoush and potentially Mohamed Salah off the bench. I know there's talk of Salah being a little bit injured, but I fully expect there to be a few mind games with that. For the Socceroos, it's really about creating goal-scoring opportunities. I think we've got to play Mo Touré in the centre to start and allow Nestor Iracunda to use his pace out wide, because he's a little bit undersized if he moves into the middle of the park as that sort of number one strike option, what we call the number nine position. I just think that if they can play him on either flank where he can sort of get past a fullback with his pace, that'll sort of unlock him a bit more. And then the likes of a Tete Yenge or a Mo Touré will be the player in the middle, I think. I think that's the way we've got to go. And I also think that Jordi Bosz will be an important player for us with his pace going forward, either from that sort of wing-back role on the left or right, but also important in making sure players like Marmoush and Salah can't get the ball in space. He's got to be both attacking, but he's also got to be willing to run back, because Egypt are very good at finding the attacking fullback and trying to manipulate and get space behind them so that they can sort of get into those pockets of space where they do their best work. So accountability is something I think the Socceroos need, but they also need a little bit of dare as well. I don't think they can win this game without having a crack, so we can't play it safe, but we also have to be smart about the way that we attack as well and not allow Egypt to get any space between the lines, because that's where I think they're dangerous.
1: Right. Anything else you've got, Michael?
2: Well, Argentina, Cape Verde, I know I've mentioned Spain and France as well, but Cape Verde have been very strong in defence. If Argentina can get past them, that could be potentially, if Australia wins, our next opponent in the round of 16, which is also the team that knocked us out of the round of 16 4 years ago in the World Cup. So I'm hoping for a reunion between the Socceroos and the Argentines. And look, even if it doesn't look good for us on paper, it's a round of 16 match. We're through to the round of 16 and we'll be playing against arguably the best player that's ever played at the World Cup in Lionel Messi. So what a challenge. Like, this opportunity is such a challenge for the Socceroos. And so my last words on that would be just accept the challenge that's in front of you. Accept the challenge of Egypt. And if it gets that far, accept the challenge of Argentina as well, because what an opportunity it is.
1: All right, we'll leave it then. Thanks for that, Michael.
2: Cheers. Thanks so much, Charlie.

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0: You're with Charlie King on NAIDOC Radio this NAIDOC week. Nice to have your company. And Joel Bowden has joined us, has he? Yes, yes, he has. Joel, hello.
1: Hey, g'day, Charlie. Thanks for having me again.
0: Now, I've got to ask you, with that one result that we can share, was back on Thursday night, Brisbane had a 22-point win over Geelong. Does that mean the three-peat is back now as a pretty firm sort of thing?
1: Well, Charlie, what I would say is in the jungle, the mighty jungle, the lion sleeps tonight and they have woken up. They have woken up. Last week they dismantled Sydney when we were all expecting Sydney to probably come out the victors. They've now gone down to Geelong. And you know what I think about winning in Geelong? It's almost impossible. They've achieved what not many can do, and they did it with an incredible first quarter. 6-0 in the first quarter. And most games, that would be all over. That's end of the game. You might as well just, you know, put your sandwiches back in the bag and head home. The thermos will keep the coffee warm till you get home. But the Cats, to their credit, came back. Patrick Dangerfield played another superb game. He is just evergreen, and 5 goals, incredible. Like, he is probably priming himself for the finals now, and he'll put the cue back in the rack for a little while, and then he'll come out and play a blinder in one of Geelong's finals. But I think the Lions are awake, the Lions are on fire, and their mid-range forwards are just so dynamic and, you know, just kicking goals. Rayner and Lohmann, Bailey, they managed to hit the scoreboard. Lohmann, I think, got 5 goals on Thursday night. So Brisbane are looking good, Charlie. They're looking good, but I'm not sure they're going to be able to dent the purple haze at the moment. Fremantle are going for 14 in a row. They are absolutely on fire.
0: I want to make a comment about them in a minute. Let's go to Saturday's games, Hawthorn and Melbourne, down in Launceston.
1: Yeah, probably one of the last games in Tassie, with Hawthorn finishing their contract down there. And I think Brendan Gale, my old teammate and the CEO of the Tasmania Football Club, are doing interviews for the coach now in Tasmania. I've heard that it's Buckley, Longmire and others who are interviewing for that job. But Hawthorn, not dissimilar to Geelong, Charlie. Hawthorn don't lose in Tassie very often. So I'll tip the Hawks down there, and then that entrenches them in the top four.
0: Now, you mentioned Freo. Let's talk about them. They journeyed to Canberra in the middle of winter against GWS. I'll get on the record right now. I reckon GWS will beat Fremantle on the weekend.
1: Yeah, I can't agree with you, Charlie. The Freo Dockers are on fire, and I think they're going to have the model of anywhere, anytime, because they're going to have to play away in the finals. Maybe not in the first couple of weeks of the finals, but the grand final, as we know, is always played at the MCG. So this might be just a little test for them to travel away, to play in the freezing cold. But I think GWS are done for the year, and Freo will win it easy in Canberra.
0: Wow. All right. Suns versus Collingwood. That game's played. That's a home game for the Suns.
1: Oh, no. I know. But, Charlie, what's happened to the Suns since we saw them in Darwin play and they won both games? They haven't won since. Damien Hardwick will be going off his tree. And we've heard that there's a bit of disquiet in the Gold Coast Suns camp. Very good news, though. Ben Long to play his 150th game. But I can't see the Suns making the finals, Charlie, if they don't win this game against Collingwood. So it's a make or break game.
0: Mm-hmm. What's the unrest you heard? What's the volunteer? Is that about the coach?
1: Oh, the coach and the players are all having a bit of a whinge, mate. That's what happens when you lose. You know, everyone's happy when you're winning.
0: Yeah.
1: And unfortunately, when they start losing, everyone starts to have a whinge. Everyone starts to have a, you know, bicker and a bit of a snap back or whatever it is. So they're going to have to snap out of it, and they're going to have to beat the Pies if they're any chance to play finals.
0: Do you rate the Pies?
1: Nah, not this year, unfortunately. They haven't been able to jump on Nick Dacos's coattails as much as they would have liked. He'll win the best and fairest at Collingwood this year. I'm almost certain of that after last year's debacle when he finished second in the Brownlow and didn't win his club best and first. And I think he'll win the Brownlow as well. He is He is on fire. And don't ever forget that this is the first year, Charlie, that the umpires are allowed to look at the statistics after the game. So when they see Nick Dacos has had 37 possessions and kicked 3 goals against Richmond, well, mark that down, 3 votes, Nick Dacos.
0: Cripps pinched it off him once too, didn't he, really?
1: Well, I don't think he pinched it. He got a world record vote ever. Dacos finished second with 38 votes and Cripps, I think, got low 40s. That's the highest votes ever in the Brownlow. So I'm not sure Cripps pinched it off him, but he was pretty unlucky to have run second to a world record Patrick Cripps vote getting effort.
0: Good point. Richmond, Carlton, MCG, your old home ground.
1: Oh, what a blockbuster, Charlie. You guys, the Blues, and we didn't talk last week. Michael and I were having a chat about the Blues and Callum the week before. They're going to go undefeated for the rest of the year, and it's going to be Freo versus Carlton in the grand final. They'll win. The Blues will win against Richmond. Richmond have got so many injuries and they're just going terribly. But they'll win, and I think that'll be 7 in a row. Who would have thought that if you sack the coach, that then you'll go on an unbeaten winning streak for 6 or 7 weeks? Like, who knows where it'll end? The only thing I'm hoping for, Charlie, for you and every other blue bagger out there, that they get to the grand final.
0: Wow. They're up to the... I think they got the Hawks after Richmond.
1: Oh, well, let's just mark them all down and let's have Freo versus Carlton in the grand final.
0: All right. Essendon versus St Kilda, the first of the Sunday games in Docklands.
1: Oh, disappointing. Disappointing year for St Kilda, and Ross Lyon won't be happy with his recruits. But Essendon have been even worse. They're there with Richmond at the bottom of the ladder. So St Kilda will win, but I'm not sure Ross Lyon can mark this season down as one where they've actually improved, which is disappointing considering all the recruits they got in and the money that they spent.
0: They looked for a moment as though they were going to be okay, but they've struggled since then.
1: Yeah.
0: Port Adelaide versus North Melbourne wraps up round 17.
1: And it's not a blockbuster, but Port did do a number on the Crows last week. Zach Butters continues to have his best season when he's out of contract. Like, I think it's just remarkable that a young player can have such a season and say to everyone, guess what, I'm backing myself in because this is how I play and then I'm going to get the biggest contract of my life. I think he's going to get $10 million from someone in his next contract, Charlie. This is incredible. Like, when I was playing footy 25 years ago, if someone got $1 million over 5 years, that was a big deal. They're now talking about $10 million over 5 years. Incredible.
0: Wow. What did you get?
1: Oh, mate, nothing. When I started, I was on $7,500. It jumped to $15,000. That was in 1996. It's gone above and beyond that now.
0: Yeah.
1: But I would have played for free, Charlie. You ask anyone, would they play AFL for free? They say absolutely.
0: Of course they would.
1: I'd go and play now for free, but they wouldn't have me.
0: What else? Australia are playing... who are they playing? Italy or
1: Egypt.
0: Somebody? What's?
1: I think it's Egypt, isn't it? They're playing...
0: No, it's not Egypt.
1: Egypt
0: no, it's not, it's the,
1: no,
0: it's not the hockey. No, it's not. It's not the... it's not the...
1: The soccer?
0: It's an international game.
1: Oh, the international. Sorry, I've been hooked on the World Cup lately, Charlie. We've had it on in the office all week and I'm watching Lionel Messi kick goals with his left foot. I love him because he's a left footer just like I was when I was playing. But the skill of these soccer players is unbelievable. Unbelievable.
0: Here, I found out who it is. They're playing Ireland. What's that game? What are they playing? What rules?
1: Oh, international rules. Yeah, international rules in the women's, yeah. So that'll be good. I actually played a couple of those series. Went to Ireland once. You play with the round ball and it's very, very hard to kick. Surprisingly hard to kick. It's easier to kick an AFL ball than it is to kick one of those Gaelic round balls, I tell you, Charlie.
0: Now, I've got to tell you, I was in Nullarbor a couple of weeks ago and spoke to the AFL representative over there and he's organised a six-a-side competition. How big does the oval have to be for six-a-side?
1: Well, they're probably playing on a netball court, you might think, and they're only allowed to handball at Charlie. But that's how popular footy is. You know, in Nullarbor, in Gove, in Maningrida, in Wadair, they just love playing footy. And it's the indigenous game. That's what we should call it. It is the Indigenous Australian Football League because it's our game. It's Australian rules footy, and I think that's what we all love it, and certainly Territorians love their footy.
0: All right, mate, we better leave it there. You're busy, I'm busy, and our audience are busy as well.
1: Thanks, Charlie, and go the Blue Baggers.
0: Thank you. Bye now.
1: Cheers, mate.

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1: Taking a look at the national weather for this weekend. Garramilla, Darwin, 30 and cloudy. Meanjin, Brisbane, 23 and showers. Warong, Sydney, showers and 20. Narmbri, Canberra, 15 and rain. Tardanya, Adelaide, 17 and showers. Nipaluna, Hobart, 14 and sunny. Naarm, Melbourne, rain and 17. And Borloo, Perth, 17 and showers.
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Arts in the Grass at Mindle from 9 a.m. Then the Deadly Three basketball action at Halsallen Park, Malak, from 2 p.m. Friday, July 10, the big one, the Darwin NAIDOC March. 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Finally, Saturday, July 11, it's the NAIDOC Gala Ball and Awards Ceremony. 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

0: That was the awesome country singer Shani Fenwick with Sitting Here. 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
2: Taking a look at the national weather for this weekend. Garamilla, Darwin, 30 and cloudy. Meanjin, Brisbane, 23 and showers. Warong, Sydney, showers and 20. Narmbri, Canberra, 15 and rain. Tardanya, Adelaide, 17 and showers. Nipaluna, Hobart, 14 and sunny. Naarm, Melbourne, rain and 17. And Borloo, Perth, 17 and showers.
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2: Taking a look at the national weather for this weekend. Garamilla, Darwin, 30 and cloudy. Meanjin, Brisbane, 23 and showers. Warong, Sydney, showers and 20. Narrabri, Canberra, 15 and rain. Tardanya, Adelaide, 17 and showers. Nipaluna, Hobart, 14 and sunny. Naarm, Melbourne, rain and 17. And Borloo, Perth, 17 and showers.

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I got a nigga, and I got a nigga, and I got a nigga, and I got a nigga, and I got a nigga, and I got a nigga, and I got a nigga, and I got a nigga, and I got a nigga, and I got a nigga, and I got a nigga, and I got a nigga, and I got a nigga, and I got a nigga, and I got a nigga, and I got a nigga, and I got a nigga, and I got a nigga, and I got a nigga, and I got a nigga, and I got a nigga, and I got a nigga, and I got a nigga, and I got a nigga, and I got a nigga, and I got a nigga, and I got a nigga, and I got a nigga, and I got a nigga, and I got a nigga, and I got a nigga, and I got a nigga, and I got a nigga, and I got a nigga, and I got a nigga, and I got a nigga, and I got a nigga, and I got a nigga, and I got a nigga, and I got a nigga, and I got a nigga, and I got a nigga, and I got a nigga, and I got a nigga, and I got a nigga, and I got a

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1: Come together for the NAIDOC 2026 Brekkie in March. Kick off the morning with a community breakfast from 7 a.m, then march together from 9 a.m. at Darwin Civic Park, Friday, 10th of July. NAIDOC 2026, 50 years of deadly, steady, unapologetic and proud.

0: This NAIDOC week is a marker in time, celebrating 50 years of Deadly with these NAIDOC week events. Sunday, July 5. Kick off with the Deadly Cup Rugby League Carnival. 10 a.m. Richardson Park, Ludmilla. 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Finally, Saturday, July 11, it's the NAIDOC Gala Ball and Awards Ceremony. 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

0: There's a lot of people getting sick because of diphtheria in the community. Diphtheria sickness can make people very sick. 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You can get a shot that keeps you and your family safe from this diphtheria sickness. Go to your community and get the diphtheria shot for free.
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1: Let's take a look at the NT weather for this weekend. Darwin, 30 and cloudy. Palmerston, 31 and cloudy. Tiwi Islands, showers and 31. Jabiru, 34 and cloudy. Wadair, sunny and 31. Borroloola, 32 and cloudy. Nullumboy, showers and 29. And Alice Springs, 27 and cloudy.

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1: That was Marshall Family with Born a Black Man. 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We got great music, news and stories coming up only on First Nations Radio.

0: Yes, and that was the Large Amount of Teenage Band there with Prisoner. 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
1: Let's take a look at the NT weather for this weekend. Darwin, 30 and cloudy. Palmerston, 31 and cloudy. Tiwi Islands, showers and 31. Jabiru, 34 and cloudy. Wadair, sunny and 31. Borroloola, 32 and cloudy. Nullumboy, showers and 29. And Alice Springs, 27 and cloudy.
2: 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Kick off the morning with a community breakfast from 7 a.m, then march together from 9 a.m. at Darwin Civic Park, Friday, 10th of July. NAIDOC 2026, 50 years of deadly, steady, unapologetic and proud.

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Sunday, July 5. 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Arts in the Grass at Mindle. From 9 a.m. Then the Deadly Three basketball action at Halsland Park, Malak, from 2 p.m. Friday, July 10, the big one, the Darwin NAIDOC March. Brekkie from 7, then march from Civic Park at 9. Finally, Saturday, July 11, it's the NAIDOC Gala Ball and Awards Ceremony. 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
1: This NAIDOC Week is a marker in time, celebrating 50 years of Deadly with these NAIDOC Week events. 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Wednesday, July 8. Arts in the Grass at Mindle from 9 a.m. Then the Deadly Three basketball action at Halsallen Park, Mille Lacs from 2 p.m. Friday, July 10, the big one, the Darwin NAIDOC March. Brekkie from 7, then march from Civic Park at 9. Finally, Saturday, July 11, it's the NAIDOC Gala Ball and Awards Ceremony. 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

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Kick off the morning with a community breakfast from 7 a.m, then march together from 9 a.m. at Darwin Civic Park, Friday, 10th of July. NAIDOC 2026, 50 years of deadly, steady, unapologetic and proud.

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Monday, July 6th at 7:30 a.m. at the Tamarind Park, Darwin City. 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
1: Let's take a look at the NT weather for this weekend. Darwin, 30 and cloudy. Palmerston, 31 and cloudy. Tiwi Islands, showers and 31. Jabiru, 34 and cloudy. Wadair, sunny and 31. Borroloola, 32 and cloudy. Nullumboy, showers and 29. And Alice Springs, 27 and cloudy.
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1: Let's take a look at the NT weather for this weekend. Darwin, 30 and cloudy. Palmerston, 31 and cloudy. Tiwi Islands, showers and 31. Jabiru, 34 and cloudy. Wadair, sunny and 31. Borroloola, 32 and cloudy. Nhulunbuy, showers and 29. And Alice Springs, 27 and cloudy.

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1: This NAIDOC week is a marker in time, celebrating 50 years of Deadly with these NAIDOC week events. Sunday, July 5. Kick off with the Deadly Cup Rugby League Carnival. 10 a.m. Richardson Park, Ludmilla. Monday, July 6. The Larrakia Country Flag Raising Ceremony. 7:30, Tamarind Park. 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The Danila Dilba Community Health and Fun Day. Kairu Park, Coconut Grove, from 2. Wednesday, July 8. Arts in the Grass at Mindle. From 9 a.m. Then the Deadly Three basketball action at Holsland Park, Malak, from 2 p.m. Friday, July 10, the big one, the Darwin NAIDOC March. Brekkie from 7, then march from Civic Park at 9. Finally, Saturday, July 11, it's the NAIDOC Gala Ball and Awards Ceremony. NAIDOC Week 2026, 50 years of Deadly. 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

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Monday, July 6th at 7:30 a.m. at the Tamarind Park, Darwin City. NAIDOC 2026, 50 years of deadly, steady, unapologetic and proud.

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It's gonna be fun. There's a crubbery on the mission tonight. There's a crubbery on the mission tonight. Tell all the

0: And another great track there by Troy Cassadaly, and this one was Crystal Chandeliers.
1: Kimberly Queen, Mary G with a classic song from Bob Marley. 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
1: 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Monday, July 6 at 7:30 a.m. at the Tamarind Park, Darwin City. NAIDOC 2026, 50 years of deadly, steady, unapologetic and proud. I got new strings on my guitar.

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1: Let's take a look at the NT weather for this weekend. Darwin, 30 and cloudy. Palmerston, 31 and cloudy. Tiwi Islands, showers and 31. Jabiru, 34 and cloudy. Wadair, sunny and 31. Borroloola, 32 and cloudy. Nullumboy, showers and 29. And Alice Springs, 27 and cloudy.

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1: Let's take a look at the NT weather for this weekend. Darwin, 30 and cloudy. Palmerston, 31 and cloudy. Tiwi Islands, showers and 31. Jabiru, 34 and cloudy. Wadair, sunny and 31. Borroloola, 32 and cloudy. Nhulunbuy, showers and 29. And Alice Springs, 27 and cloudy.

0: Contemporary Aboriginal and Torres Strait Islander singer-songwriter making roots and country blues is Nick Waimara with his song Freedom Paper. 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

Gion Lawoye with his rockin' and rollin' love song, I Want You to Know. Stay tuned for great Indigenous music like this here on First Nations Radio. This next track is going to the Yalata community. This is Diamonds on the Water by the talented trio Stiff Gins. 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

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NAIDOC 2026, 50 years of deadly. 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

0: That was Dancing With My Spirit from the legend Archie Roach off his 8th studio album recorded in the 1990s. 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

0: The late multi-talented artist Tommy Lewis with $2 song, Stay Tuned. Do not touch that dial. More Indigenous music headed your way.
1: Hey, Cass. You got $2? Najing, and I'm got him. 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

0: Panama, everybody's in this town. 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

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Sunday, July 5. Kick off with the Deadly Cup Rugby League Carnival. 10 a.m. Richardson Park, Ludmilla. Monday, July 6. The Larrakia Country Flag Raising Ceremony. 7:30, Tamarind Park. 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Wednesday, July 8. Arts in the Grass at Mindle from 9 a.m. Then the Deadly 3 basketball action at Holzland Park, Malak, from 2 p.m. Friday, July 10, the big one, the Darwin NAIDOC March. Brekkie from 7, then march from Civic Park at 9. Finally, Saturday, July 11, it's the NAIDOC Gala Ball and Awards Ceremony. 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
1: Let's take a look at the NT weather for this weekend. Darwin, 30 and cloudy. Palmerston, 31 and cloudy. Tiwi Islands, showers and 31. Jabiru, 34 and cloudy. Wadair, sunny and 31. Borroloola, 32 and cloudy. Nhulunbuy, showers and 29. And Alice Springs, 27 and cloudy.

Currie man Archie Roach, a legend in the Aboriginal music scene, and Paul Kelly, two heavyweights. From Archie's Took the Children Away album, which won an International Human Rights Achievement Award and featured in the top 50 albums in the Rolling Stones magazine, this is Charcoal Lane, going out to the Murrumbidgee community, First Nations Radio, bringing you closer to community.

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4: 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These school holiday programs around Darwin from the 6th of July to the 10th of July. On Monday, the 6th of July, the Shack Youth Hub will be open from 12 p.m. to 8 p.m. for all youths aged 10 to 17 years old. Registration is not needed. On Tuesday, the 7th of July, Surf Lifesaving NT will be hosting an activity called Surf and Survive at Lake Alexander from 9:30 a.m. to 11:30 a.m. for youths aged 7 to 16 years. Registration is needed. In the afternoon to early evening, the Shack will be hosting Gaming After Dark from 2:30 p.m. to 5:30 p.m. for youths age 8 to 18 years. Registration is not needed. On Wednesday, the 8th of July, Surf Lifesaving NT will be doing a first aid training course for youths age 13 to 17 years old at 16 De La Tour Street in Coconut Grove from 9 a.m. to 1 p.m. Registration is needed. Later on, from 2:30 p.m., Hoops for Health will be active at the Shack with plenty of activities for youths age 10 to 17 years old. Registration is not needed. On Thursday, the 9th of July, Darwin Libraries will be open from 9 a.m. to 5 p.m. for all ages. Registration is not needed. Later on from 5:30 p.m., the Darwin Ice Skating Center will be open for Freeze Skate, an activity for youths aged 12 to 20 years old. Registration is needed. On Friday, the 10th of July, the Corrugated Iron Youth Arts Building will be open from 1:30 p.m. with a karaoke activity for youths aged 10 to 17 years old. Registration is needed.
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0: Mandaka, Lalara, and Anyangotun Rakata Hunta Amakula. 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And ang mga
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4: Come together for the NAIDOC 2026 Brekkie in March. Kick off the morning with a community breakfast from 7 a.m, then march together from 9 a.m. at Darwin Civic Park, Friday, 10th of July. NAIDOC 2026, 50 years of deadly, steady, unapologetic and proud.

The deadly country singer and guitarist Peter Brandy with his brilliant song, Long Time Ago. 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
2: Let's take a look at the NT weather for this weekend. Darwin, 30 and cloudy. Palmerston, 31 and cloudy. Tiwi Islands, showers and 31. Jabiru, 34 and cloudy. Wadair, sunny and 31. Borroloola, 32 and cloudy. Nhulunbuy, showers and 29. And Alice Springs, 27 and cloudy.

0: Come together for the NAIDOC 2026 brekkie in March. Kick off the morning with a community breakfast from 7 a.m, then march together from 9 a.m. at Darwin Civic Park, Friday, 10th of July. NAIDOC 2026, 50 years of deadly, steady, unapologetic, and proud.
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7: Come together for the NAIDOC 2026 Brekkie in March. 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

0: Reggae Rising there from the Desert Boys. And just a quick shout out, that song was going out to everyone down at the Kalalak community. But right now, stay tuned because we've got plenty more great music to come.
1: Which brings me to this song. I love this song. I really love this song. It's a really important song to me. It's about about going cold turkey on the grog and having somebody there to hold on to. Yeah, it's always a woman. It's always the better half, they say.

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0: First Nations Radio has got you covered these school holiday programs around Darwin from the 6th of July to the 10th of July. On Monday, the 6th of July, the Shack Youth Hub will be open from 12 p.m. to 8 p.m. for all youths aged 10 to 17 years old. Registration is not needed. On Tuesday, the 7th of July, Surf Lifesaving NT will be hosting an activity called Surf and Survive at Lake Alexander from 9:30 a.m. to 11:30 a.m. for youths aged 7 to 16 years. Registration is needed. In the afternoon to early evening, the Shack will be hosting Gaming After Dark from 2:30 p.m. to 5:30 p.m. for youths age 8 to 18 years. Registration is not needed. On Wednesday, the 8th of July, Surf Lifesaving NT will be doing a first aid training course for youths age 13 to 17 years old at 16 De La Tour Street in Coconut Grove from 9 a.m. to 1 p.m. Registration is needed. Later on, from 2:30 p.m., Hoops for Health will be active at the Shack with plenty of activities for youths age 10 to 17 years old. Registration is not needed. On Thursday, the 9th of July, Darwin Libraries will be open from 9 a.m. to 5 p.m. for all ages. Registration is not needed. Later on from 5:30 p.m., the Darwin Ice Skating Center will be open for Freeze Skate, an activity for youths aged 12 to 20 years old. Registration is needed. On Friday, the 10th of July, the Corrugated Iron Youth Arts Building will be open from 1:30 p.m. with a karaoke activity for youths aged 10 to 17 years old. Registration is needed.
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2: Right now, a lot of people get about sick from that diphtheria in our community. 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You can get that diphtheria needle in your community clinic blah free.
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0: 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And that was going out to everyone from Kalalak to Nucky's Lagoon to Palmerston Village, all the way down to the Perrin Islands and Adelaide River.
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1: Let's take a look at the NT weather for this weekend. Darwin, 30 and cloudy. Palmerston, 31 and cloudy. Tiwi Islands, showers and 31. Jabiru, 34 and cloudy. Wadair, sunny and 31. Borroloola, 32 and cloudy. Nhulunbuy, showers and 29. And Alice Springs, 27 and cloudy.
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1: And David De Silva's dropped in to have a chat with me. David, I was talking to you the other day about memorabilia, and you started rattling off the things that you have. Yeah. I was amazed you have so much memorabilia. How long have you been collecting this stuff?
2: Oh, Charlie, I have been collecting sporting memorabilia as long as I've been in the Territory, which is over 30 years now. And I think I'm a fairly easy target at business lunches when they pull out a sporting memorabilia item. I'm easily convinced to bid for that item, particularly if it pertains to cricket or Australian rules football, which I truly love, sports I truly love.
1: What's your most treasured one now that you...
2: My most treasured bit of memorabilia, I've got a couple. I mean, the Bradmans, I've got three Bradmans, which I very much love, particularly because Don Bradman's son, John Bradson, was a lecturer of mine at uni, and I got to know him very well at uni through my time. And Bradman is Bradman, and he's an absolute pinnacle of Australian sporting icons. But I also have a photo I absolutely love, signed by Muhammad Ali, standing over Sonny Liston from the 1964 fight.
1: One, yeah,
2: it's a very famous photo, which I picked up on a cruise ship, and I just couldn't leave it alone, and I was sneaked off from my wife, and I bought it, and unknown to me, it was delivered to the cabin while she was there, and I didn't tell her. And when I got back to the cabin, she said, "Did you buy something?" I said, no, I didn't buy anything." But she said, "Well, what's this?" And she pulled out the Muhammad Ali picture. I got sprung. and then, funnily enough, because you know we all remember the Ali Frazier fights really vividly, and I certainly do. And I used to get woken up my father to watch the fights, and I was telling one of my clients about it, and he gave me a Joe Frazier boxing glove signed by the great man himself. And I added that, and I have it sitting alongside the Muhammad Ali photograph I've got. And I've got the two of the greatest boxers, I think, that I've had the privilege of watching on television only.
1: Yeah.
2: I remember speaking to Ray Martin some years ago about his first sighting of Muhammad Ali, and he said he was just a magnificent specimen of man in his prime.
1: Born to be a boxer, basically.
2: Yes, he was. He was, and a great athlete. You know, probably the greatest athlete we've seen.
1: Yeah. So. Can I tell you just a quick story about Joe Frazier? He came to Australia, and I was keen to get him to come to Darwin, so I tracked around until I found people who could get to him. So they actually got to him, and I was walking in the mall, and I got a call from him. He said, "Smoking Joe Frazier." Oh. I thought it was someone playing a prank. I said, "Smoking Joe Frazier?" He said, "Yeah." And he said, "I'd be happy to come to Darwin if you can get me two return business class seats and $10,000, I'll jump on the plane and come." And I trying to think where I could go to get some money, and I couldn't. In the end, I didn't get it, and I told Paul Catamole about it. And he said, "Next time you get something like that, come and call me. I'll find the $10,000.
2: Oh, wow.
1: It would have been great to see him come to Darwin.
2: Absolutely.
1: Did you meet these people? Or
2: I didn't
1: did
2: meet you, Ali or Frazier or the Don, but I've met some of my other sporting stars. I've got a significant collection of St Kilda memorabilia, Charlie, and which I very much love. I've got one piece signed by Alan Jeans, and the St Kilda captain from the 1966 Premiership. My kids gave that to me for a birthday, and I own that very, very proudly. And I've got Andrew McLeod's Australian jumper signed by Andrew, which I'm really proud of owning.
1: Number 23.
2: Yes, absolutely. The great man. I've got Nick Riewoldt's Australian jumper. Those come out of the Island series that they used to play, and I think we're going to return to seeing.
1: They've got that coming up.
2: So yes, yeah. That's right. So it'll be great. It'll be great. Mm. I always thought it was wonderful. But this little piece that I brought in to show you, Charlie, is really something that I value very much. It's a photograph of the 1988 Second Division Championship NTFL team, which went to Adelaide and took the Australian football world by storm. And going down there, they played three games against Tasmania, Australian Amateurs and VFA, and won them all, took out the championships, led by Maurice Rioli and the great Magic McLean was in the team, Michael Long, and then, you know, some Russell Jeffrey, some of the great old names like Kadji Dunn.
1: Sure.
2: I love this so much. I really do treasure this this little bit of memorabilia which I own. It was auctioned at a Carbine Club lunch and donated by Tony Shaw, who really is one of the great men of Australian football in the Northern Territory, in my view, and did so much for the game. And sure, he showed me the photograph and
1: may he rest in peace.
2: May he rest in peace, indeed. He's a really great man.
1: While you're talking to me, I'm looking at it. There's only two signatures on that one. Is there something that has more than two signatures?
2: Well, they're all signed, but a lot of them have faded over time. But I didn't want to alter them in any way, because this is the original form that Tony collected the signatures. And he told me that he went around and found all these players over the years, and this is the 20th anniversary dinner, so this took him 20 years to collate all these autographs, and I'm very proud of it.
1: So a lot of them have passed away now, that group, and if they haven't signed on there now, you're not going to get it.
2: That's exactly right, and there's some great names on here.
1: So what would that be valued at, do you reckon?
2: I don't know, because this is the one of a kind. I bought it for, I think it was around $200 or $300, which was, you know, I think Tony was very disappointed with the price that was achieved, but it was at the end of the lunch and people weren't really taking a lot of note.
1: Wouldn't put their hands in their pocket.
2: That's right.
1: Expecting to get it for nothing.
2: Yes. No, I remember buying Jason Day signed shirt, and you were raising some funds at Palmerston Golf Club one year, and I've got Jason's shirt on the wall as well. I've got a lot of different sports.
1: Yeah.
2: I don't know if you remember that, but it was a long time ago. That was a long time ago, Charlie.
1: I was just trying to think then through. I don't remember it, but I'm sure.
2: You were the auctioneer, and you did a very good job.
1: Oh. I never went on to a career as an auctioneer, because I might have learned from that one that it was too tough to try and make people put their hands in their pocket, we talked about. Will you continue to look for memorabilia all the time? You always got your eye out for it.
2: All the time. In fact, I've got in it, being framed at the moment, another St Kilda jumper from a Maddie's match game. I don't remember buying the jumper, but it was signed by Jack Stevens.
1: Mm.
2: And I was at Tony Fuller's 60th birthday a couple of weeks ago, and I was talking to Stephen Motlop, and it would seem that Jack Stevens is a good friend of Stevens, and he's coming to Darwin in a short while, so I'm hoping to meet him then. He signed the jumper I've got.
1: It'd
2: be nice for him to see it on my wall.
1: Good on you, good on him. All right. Is there one that you've wanted to get but have never gotten, still think about?
2: Shane Warne.
1: All right.
2: I've got a number of Australian cricket bats signed by the Australian team, but I miss Shane Warne, and I had some good times at Warney in Melbourne. A couple of years, many years ago, and I really regret not getting his autograph.
1: You and I, the same thing. I did some commentary with him at the cricket and down the test match. He was joining us in commentary. The ABC were covering it, and he was sitting on the stairs at the back of the commentary box, and I had to go down. And I got on the stairs, and he was lighting up a cigarette, and I said, You shouldn't smoke too many of those. They're not good for you in a joking way. And he took it somewhat seriously. So I missed the opportunity to say, "And would you sign this for me?" So because I might have offended him. But he's a good man. He's a good commentator too.
2: Oh, really, really great cricketer. Yeah. And we miss him.
1: We miss him. And we missed the opportunity.
2: And a great St Kilda supporter.
1: Yeah, of course. Yeah. His son carries on often now talking about his dad and some of the stories and things we don't know. It's, you know, I think there must be a book coming out.
2: Ah, okay.
1: All right. All right, we might have to leave it there, David, but keep collecting I must tell him, I've got to tell you my, I have Muhammad Ali's autograph, but I went to see him, I was in London, and I read there's a little newspaper that comes out for Australians, I think it's called TNT or something, it's always got information for Australians in it, and it said Muhammad Ali was going to be in Holbrook, in Oxford Street, the next day at 11 o'clock. So I said, I've got to go there. So I went there at 10 o'clock. There was a traffic jam already in Oxford Street. He stopped the traffic in Oxford Street. We all waited and waited and waited. He got off the plane in Abu Dhabi and never got back on again. But the guy who wrote the book with him, who was travelling with him, was there. And he introduced me to Howard Bingham, who is Ali's photographer. And Howard's a big guy. And he said, I'll get the autograph for you. So I told him who to send it and where to send it to, and I come back to Darwin. When I got back to Darwin, it was there waiting for me.
2: Signed by the champ.
1: Signed by him, and he sort of said, sorry, I wasn't there to sign your autograph in person. Would have been nice to meet you. Blah, blah, blah, blah, blah. M. Alley, written on the bottom.
2: Oh, that's fantastic.
1: So it's a treasure.
2: If you don't mind, Charlie, I just mentioned Peter Maley, the lawyer. I bumped into him in the street, and he gave me a little booklet he had, and it had a photograph of his father in the 1964 Territory Rugby Union team. And Peter told me that his father played for the Northern Territory in the morning rugby union, then he crossed over the other oval, Gardens Oval, and played for Northern Territory in 1964, played football.
1: So that photograph there, is that the team that played both rugby and Aussie Rules?
2: And Aussie Rules.
1: That's amazing.
2: Yeah, and they represented the territory in both sports, and they just crossed over from one field to the other, which I think is a typical territory story.
1: Right, thanks for coming in, and thanks for sharing that with us, David. Nice to have you on our program. Nice to have you visit us here.
2: Thank you, Charlie.
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2: First Nations Radio has got you covered. These school holiday programs around Darwin from the 6th of July to the 10th of July. On Monday, the 6th of July, the Shack Youth Hub will be open from 12 p.m. to 8 p.m. for all youths aged 10 to 17 years old. Registration is not needed. On Tuesday, the 7th of July, Surf Lifesaving NT will be hosting an activity called Surf and Survive at Lake Alexander from 9:30 a.m. to 11:30 a.m. for youths aged 7 to 16 years. Registration is needed. In the afternoon to early evening, the Shack will be hosting Gaming After Dark from 2:30 p.m. to 5:30 p.m. for youths age 8 to 18 years. Registration is not needed. On Wednesday, the 8th of July, Surf Lifesaving NT will be doing a first aid training course for youths age 13 to 17 years old at 16 De La Tour Street in Coconut Grove from 9 a.m. to 1 p.m. Registration is needed. Later on, from 2:30 p.m., Hoops for Health will be active at the Shack with plenty of activities for youths age 10 to 17 years old. Registration is not needed. On Thursday, the 9th of July, Darwin Libraries will be open from 9 a.m. to 5 p.m. for all ages. Registration is not needed. Later on from 5:30 p.m., the Darwin Ice Skating Center will be open for Freeze Skate, an activity for youths aged 12 to 20 years old. Registration is needed. On Friday, the 10th of July, the Corrugated Iron Youth Arts Building will be open from 1:30 p.m. with a karaoke activity for youths aged 10 to 17 years old. Registration is needed.
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0: And you're listening to All Sports with Charlie King on First Nations Radio across the country. Nice to have you on board. Sean Tatapata has dropped into Avatatuus. If you don't know Sean, you will over the next, well, 5-10 minutes, or whatever it takes to promote the seventh Deadly Cup. Sean's in our studio. Sean, welcome.
1: Thanks, Charlie. Appreciate being here, bro.
0: Mate, you look as though you're a couple of days away from the event. It's held on Sunday, isn't it?
1: This Sunday, 5th of July.
0: How long in the build-up do you need to set up something like this?
1: Oh, a good 3 months. A lot of work really goes into it, yeah. And look, to be honest, a lot of our sponsors come on board immediately. As soon as we say, yep, we're ready to go for this year. Sponsors like Indigenous Allied Health Australia, Natsi Whip, Fred Hollows Foundation, you know, our partners really get behind us and they just support us. So this year we've got some new sponsors. They came on board with huge amount of enthusiasm. So we're really looking forward to supporting Heart Foundation, Diabetes Australia to get down there as well.
0: Right. Well, you have the blueprint for it. So if you don't change it, seems to me that'd be so much easier to do. But you do make changes, don't you?
1: Yeah, we always try and make it bigger and deadlier each year, Charlie. And so this year we're going back to one of our original homes of rugby league, Richardson Park. So a completely different venue. But it's more than just a change of venue. This is really about embracing this year's NAIDOC theme, 50 Years of Deadly. And so, you know, we've got a heap of our elders that used to come down and play at Richardson Park, all coming back and reconnecting and watching the next generation build fond memories and lifelong friendships down there on Richardson Park. So it would be easier if we just kept it the same each year. But we always want to make it bigger and deadlier each year. And this year, going back to Richardson Park in Ludmilla, it adds a new layer of complexity, but we can introduce new elements to it as well. You know, we've still got plenty of good grass and footy fields down there, so we'll have the deadly sprints during halftime. But the cultural activities this year will be a little bit bigger. We've got more activities for kids. We've got a hairdresser down there this year. You know, every year we have the barbers down there doing some deadly haircuts. This year we've got something down there for the girls as well.
0: Oh, hairdresser.
1: Hairdresser, doing braids and colouring and things like that, making it fun and ensuring that everyone's included.
0: There will be a queue lined up.
1: There will be, yeah.
0: I reckon.
1: I might have to jump on the scissors too, mate, just to help out.
0: Now, in the past you had the big Bloodshunk Carnival, or Bloodshunk competition in the carnival. Not thinking of having that again?
1: That's on this year.
0: It's on again?
1: Yeah, we got the Deadly Bloodshunk. So we're doing it a little bit differently this year. So we've got the panel, the judges, you know, Bloodshunk connoisseurs. They're going to help us shortlist. So all of the entries, they'll all get judged by a panel. And then the finalists will be available for mob to taste. So community and spectators be able to come down there and taste it and vote on it. And so that's we're doing a mob choice to find the deadliest bloodshunk.
0: Yeah, yeah. So do they determine the winner or?
1: Yeah, yeah, community
0: can the judges overrule them?
1: Look, I reckon the judges will come back down there for another go at it. I mean, yeah. these mob love their bloodshunk. So any chance to get in there amongst it, I reckon, will be great.
0: So can I ask you about parking? Like, is there enough room? Because there's a lot of cars pull up out at the rugby where you used to be, rugby league home. But I don't think the parking area is as big at Richardson Park as what it is out at Merara.
1: No, we're expecting about, you know, 3,000 people to come down there.
0: I hope they don't all bring a car.
1: No, don't. Catch a bus. free bus. But Ludmilla Primary School, they've been really supportive, and so they've allowed us to use their car park over the back. We're confident that we can accommodate a whole heap of cars. We got one of our supporters this year come on board to help out with traffic management. You know, that company, they're going to help support us to make sure that everyone's safe, that vehicles are safe, and that we can come and go from the carnival as we need to.
0: Yeah. Now, what about entry into Richardson Park? Because there's Ludmilla's on one side, the Fanny Bay Racetrack's on the other side. How many entry points are there?
1: Well, there's three entry points. Is it Wells Street down the back there of Ludmilla? So people can access it through there. It's not going to be fenced off. It's a community sporting facility. So we've got the entry through Richardson Drive. So the traditional entry into Richardson Park, I guess some might call it. But we've also got traffic management helping to guide people into Ludmilla Primary School and their oval and their car park from Baggett Road as well.
0: Right.
1: So my advice, get down there early, get amongst the competitions and watch some of the Deadly Rugby League from 11:30 a.m. they kick off, but gates open at 10.
0: Yeah.
1: But get down there early so you can ensure you've got parking. You've got Ludmilla Primary School, or we've got Richardson Drive as well.
0: Yeah. Can I ask you, the rugby league games, are they going to be senior games or are they junior games?
1: Just the juniors this year. We've got under 14s teams, we've got under 15 girls, under 16 boys, under 17 girls and under 18 boys. So it's only the juniors this year. I mean, we would have loved to have seniors, but unfortunately we couldn't get the senior game sanctioned to be held down at Richardson Park.
0: Right.
1: And so, yeah, we're just going to really invest our time and energy into supporting the next generation.
0: And lots of junior sprints in between the
1: junior
0: games.
1: Sprints. But we'll have the senior sprints, Charlie. I think that's what you're getting at, eh? You want to go in the running race again?
0: Don't worry, I'm thinking about it.
1: But yeah, we'll go right from the under 10s right up to the seniors. And even we're going to maintain that the walking race, you know, for the older folks like ourselves.
0: Now, I did well in that.
1: Yeah, you dominated, mate. You're just too quick.
0: What else is different?
1: So Darwin Indigenous Men's Service, you heard of those fellas?
0: Yeah,
1: they're doing a great job and they're hosting the Deadly Cook Up this year.
0: Okay.
1: And so this year we've got about five or six different dishes that a community are able to taste, have a taste of culture. And so, you know, we've got more mob cooking up. We're going to have cooking demonstrations down there. But the fellas at Darwin Indigenous Men's Service, they're going to do an amazing job at helping to not only give people a taste of culture, but some of their deadly chefs, they're going to do a demonstration and so teach people about their recipe, the story behind that, and what it means to them and their family. They'll even share their recipes. I don't think the mob doing the Blatchan competition will share their recipe.
0: No, that's top secret.
1: That's top secret. But, you know, the cook-up this year, we're taking it to the next level. That's also where the Blatchan competition will be. So come and taste your chicken vermicelli, put a bit of Blatchan on it, and then get in the have a vote. On what you think is the deadliest Blatchan. You can go in those that enter, you'll win a prize for that as well.
0: Yeah.
1: Heaps of prizes and giveaways.
0: So my next question is seating. The stand at Richardson Park is nowhere like the stand that you had back at the other ground.
1: Mm.
0: And that had a lot of people in it.
1: Mm. Yeah. This year's a bit differently. There's heaps of shady trees. So it's really going back to community rugby league. Bring your chairs down. You know, if you've got a fold-up chair, bring that down. You can pick whichever tree you want to sit under. Or your picnic rugs, you know. We see a lot of families bringing their rugs down so they'll be able to spread out on the nice grass there. We've got community's really gotten behind us. And Nycliffe Sporting Club, they've loaned us some of their aluminium grandstands that we're going to down there.
0: So yeah, that's good.
1: We've got shade over that. We've got some seating. But, yeah, just I'm blown away at how much support we're getting from community and other community organisations helping us pull off this amazing event.
0: Mm. When do you plan next? This is the 7th.
1: This is the 7th.
0: When do you start planning the 8th?
1: Pretty much Monday.
0: Yeah, that's what happens, isn't it?
1: Yeah. You move from one and onto the next one. You know, we always go out to community and we ask mob, you know, what was deadly about the Deadly Cup, what was gammon and what we could improve on next year.
0: Yeah.
1: So we normally hold that open for about 2 weeks afterwards and we take on board all of that advice and that guidance. And so, you know, those that come down and come and enjoy the day with us and help us celebrate NAIDOC Week, we want to hear from you, mob. You know, what was good? What could we improve on? And what would we do different? Are there elements that we should introduce next year? So, yeah, we take all of that on board and that goes straight into the plan for next year as well.
0: So remind our listeners, it's Sunday, Richardson Park. What time the gates open?
1: Gates open 10 a.m. First game kickoff at 11:30. We've got the Deadly Health Expo with the support of Dinaliduba Health Services. So we've got about 24 exhibitors down there. They'll be ready to go to engage with mob and teach them about, you know, their services and connect them with programs from 10 a.m. Then we've got the cultural activities hosted by Indigenous Allied Health Australia. So painting, weaving. We've got some, you know, this fella going to bring, Dale Austin, he's going to bring down some animals, talk to people about how to preserve and care for our environment. But you can get to hold a snake, you can hold reptiles, you can, you know, really learn about different animals. But he also talks about what that animal and that totem and what it means to his people as well. So it's all about educating our next generation and connecting our younger ones with their culture as well.
0: Sounds like it's very much a family event.
1: Family event, yeah. It's smoke, drug, alcohol-free event. It's completely free.